0: Good morning, Salam Malaysia Madani. This is Aida Tahir with the news update at 10 a.m. The physical and mental well-being of senior citizens will be among the key areas addressed under the Senior Citizens Bill, which is expected to be tabled in the Cabinet soon. Women, Family and Community Development Minister Dato' Nasri Nancy Shukri said the bill was being drafted to ensure senior citizens receive adequate protection in various aspects of life, enabling them to enjoy a better quality of life. A moderate earthquake measuring 5.8 on the Richter scale was detected in North Sumatra, Indonesia at 7:37 a.m. today. Met Malaysia said that the earthquake was centered at a depth of 30 kilometers, about 59 kilometers northeast of Mulabo, Indonesia. It said the tremors may be felt in the western states of Peninsula Malaysia. However, there is no tsunami threat to Malaysia. Meanwhile, congestion at the Rantau Panjang Immigration Customs Quarantine and Security Complex, or ICQS, is not due to a shortage of inspection counters, but due to the single access route into and out of the complex, as well as occasional system disruptions. Rantau Panjang Malaysian Border Control and Protection Agency, or AKPS, Commander Siti Khadijah Hamzah said all inspection counters were fully operational, particularly during peak periods to ensure travellers were processed efficiently. She said the complex has 12 immigration inspection counters, comprising 6 entry and 6 exit counters. On to sports. Malaysia's 1-5 defeat to India in the men's hockey final at the Aichi Nagoya 2026 Asian Games yesterday has not yet dampened national captain Muhammad Marhan Muhammad Jalil's belief that the team can still qualify for the Los Angeles 2028 Olympic Games, or LA28. Malaysia missed out on an automatic ticket to LA28 after losing to defending champions India in the final. But Marhan said the team had shown several positive developments throughout the tournament. And finally, Grab Malaysia has stepped up its on-ground operations at the Sepang International Circuit, or SIC, and Long-Term Car Park, or LTCP, to ease the movement of thousands of race-goers on the final day of the Formula One Gulf Air Bahrain Grand Prix in Malaysia 2026. Its teams are stationed at both locations to guide driver partners, assist waiting passengers, and facilitate smoother vehicle loading. The hailing company is also providing a complimentary shuttle service between SIC and LTCP to support racegoers travelling to and from the circuit. And that was the news edited by Azmil Reza. Stay tuned for the world news coming up at 11. Salam, Malaysia Madani.
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8: On this day, October 4th in 1967, Dudley Senanayake, the Prime Minister of Ceylon, now Sri Lanka, arrived at Subang Airport, Selangor, to begin a five-day official visit. His arrival was received by His Highness Tunku Abdurrahman Putra Al-Haj, the Prime Minister, and the Honourable Mr. Senu bin Abdurrahman, the Minister of Information and Broadcasting. The Prime Minister of Ceylon was accompanied by GVP Samarasinghe, the Permanent Secretary of the Ministry of Defence and External Affairs. The primary purpose of the official visit was to strengthen economic cooperation and community trade, as well as to foster bilateral and socio-cultural ties. Following his arrival, he was granted an audience with His Majesty His Royal Highness the Supreme Head of State Tuanku Ismail Nasiruddin Shah Ibni Almarhum Sultan Zainal Abidin at the National Palace.
7: 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Join us to relive the past as we highlight key events that happened on this very date in history. 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

0: Today in history in Sarawak, we turn to the archives to commemorate the significant events that have shaped our state's history. 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
1: On this day in 2011, Tun Bhin Sri Abdul Taib Mahmud performed Friday prayers together with approximately 1,000 congregants at the Asabirin Mosque, Kabong. He arrived around 12:40 p.m. accompanied by the Assistant Minister of Utilities Sarawak, Dato' Dr. Abdul Rahman Junaidi, and was welcomed by the State Assemblyman Adun for Kabong, Muhammad Chi Kadir, Kalaka Assemblyman Dato' Abdul Wahab Aziz, President of the Sarawak Islamic Council Datu Misnu Taha, Chairman of the Kabong Islamic Welfare Trust Board Laki, and Chairman of Kabong Mosque Management Ahmad Johar Haji Bidin. During the ceremony, Tun Bhin Sri Abdul Taib presented a contribution of 50,000 ringgit, which was received by Kabong Assemblyman Muhammad Chi Kadir. The contribution was set to be distributed to several mosques and suraus within the Kabong State Constituency. Following Friday prayers, Tun Bhin Sri Abdul Taib, along with other dignitaries, exchanged greetings with the congregants before departing after luncheon session around 2 p.m.
0: Today in history in Sarawak, we turn to the archives to commemorate the significant events that have shaped our state's history. 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
6: 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Good morning and a very happy Sunday, everyone. And you're tuned in to Red FM. And welcome to Midday Duo, Rachel Aunt, Midday Mix Part 1. And it's me, DJ Ness, keeping you company this Sunday. And trust me, we've got a lot of coming your way today. We've got topic to talk about, things to share, maybe a little bit of debate. And of course, plenty of good music to keep your Sunday moving. Okay. And what's better? A way to kick things off then with this one from Nelly Furtado, Say It Right. And you know, there's actually something about the title Say It Right that fits perfectly with what we're about to do today, because when you're having a conversation, whether it's with your best friend, your partner, your family, or even someone you just met, sometimes it's not just about what you say, it's how you say it. And here on the Midday Duo, we're definitely going to be talking about all kinds of things today, okay? Some might make you laugh, some might make you think, and maybe some topic will have you going, wait, I actually have something to say about this. So, wherever you're listening from this Sunday, whether you're having your late breakfast, driving somewhere, chilling at home, doing some Sunday chores, or simply taking it easy, stay with us, okay? This is your Sunday soundtrack, your Sunday conversation, and your chance to hang out with us for the next little while. And I'm DJ Ness, and later DJ Chris Knight with me. And you'll also be hearing from Chris Knight also. So it's not really a media duo without the other half of the duo. But for now, let's start things off with a little Nelly Furtado with Here's a Say Right, Right Here on Red FM for Variety.
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1: Quote of the day by Koopy with Chris. You weren't born to fit into everyone else's mold or spend your life chasing approval. Respect the person in the mirror, stand resilient through the storms, and guard your peace like it's non-negotiable. Because at the end of the night, living authentically is the only path to true quiet in your soul.

0: Hey ladies, what's up? Good morning. It's Krishnet here together with Ness. Yeah, I'm the co-host for today, but it's my opening. Yeah, it's kind of awkward.
1: Yes.
0: So yeah, sorry, a little bit of delay. I'm drinking my coffee. So anyway, guys, happy Sunday to all of you. So this morning, we're going to talk about something very simple, something that we all say almost every day. So where do you want to eat? But somehow, right, when you ask this question to your partner, suddenly the question is not so simple anymore. Right?
1: Yes, and good morning to everyone, okay, that are listening to us right now. And I think this question sounds very innocent, yeah. But once you're in a relationship, somehow it can become a whole discussion, okay?
0: Yes,
1: especially
0: exactly.
1: On a Sunday morning when everybody is hungry, everybody wants food, but nobody can agree on where to go.
0: Yeah, exactly. Mm. So for me, right, sometimes I'm very simple, you know, guys, very simple.
1: Yes.
0: You know, if I'm hungry, so I see a restaurant and the place looks okay, so the food is available, so I'm like, okay, let's go there, you know. So no need to think too much, because when you're hungry, even deciding what to eat can already feel like hard work.
1: So but sometimes your partner doesn't see it that way, okay? Because choosing a place is not only about the food, you also think about the mood, the kind of food you feel like having, and whether the place is comfortable, whether it's crowded, and maybe whether you already are there 2 days ago.
0: Okay, so and that's where the funny part start, you know, because you ask like, so where you want to eat, and then the answer comes like, anywhere lah, it's fine. And then suddenly, okay, great, so okay, so you choose a place lah, you know. And then suddenly you hear like, not there lah, and now you're thinking like, but you said anyway, right?
1: Yeah, girls always like that.
0: See,
1: that anyway sometimes has conditions anyway, that we don't know about, okay? It actually means you choose, but please choose the place that I'm already thinking about, okay? Even though I'm not going to tell you what that place is.
0: Yeah, so now you're not really choosing a restaurant anymore. Yeah, basically you're trying to solve a puzzle, you know, like you start giving options one by one. Chicken rice, noodle, western, maybe coffee shop, maybe shopping mall. I don't know why you guys. And every answer is like, maybe not lah. Oh, I just ate that recently. I've been there last time.
1: And the funniest thing is, after going through all those choices, okay, sometimes you end up eating at the first place you mentioned, right?
0: True,
1: so the whole discussion took maybe 20 minutes. Everybody became hungry and tired, and finally you go, okay lah, let's just go there.
0: Yeah, true. You know, in the end, because if you keep on deciding, you end up like half an hour in the car.
1: Yeah.
0: Right.
1: It's always happen.
0: End up, you become very angry and tak jadi makan, you know.
1: Yeah.
0: So yeah lah, we gotta be back for the second segment.
1: Yeah. So let's take a break first. With here's Fergie, Big Girls Don't Cry. Only here on Toronto FM for Variety.

0: 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If your duties require you to be outside for long hours, please take extra care. Wear a proper face mask to reduce inhalations or harmful particles. Drink plenty of water to stay hydrated throughout the day. 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If you're experiencing coughing, breathing difficulties, eye irritation or worsening asthma, seek medical attention without delay. Your health matters. 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
4: 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Transmission ends.

0: Welcome back, Redis. It's Chris Nice here with, yeah, DJ Ness. So now we are talking about that classic relationship questions. Where do you want to eat, right? And I think we have to talk about the most dangerous answer of all. I don't mind. You choose lah.
1: Oh, yeah. So because when someone says, I don't mind, okay, you think you have finally been given complete freedom, right?
0: Yep.
1: You choose the restaurants, you choose the food, you think everybody is happy. Then suddenly you hear, are you sure you want to eat there?
0: Exactly, you know.
1: Yeah.
0: And then you realize, you know, like, okay, maybe I don't mind.
1: Mm-hmm.
0: Well, that word I don't mind doesn't really mean that I don't mind, you know. So maybe it means that I don't mind as long as it is somewhere I like, you know, somewhere not too far, somewhere not too crowded, somewhere we haven't eaten recently.
1: Yes. Yeah. And sometimes you can actually see it from their face.
0: Yeah.
1: Even before they say anything, you suggest one place and they say, okay, but that okay already sounds like a warning sign. So you know you better keep searching.
0: Yeah, I hate the word okay, you know. Up to you lah. Up to you lah. I'm okay. And you know sometimes, right, when you ask, right, like, okay, where do you want to go? You know, and then they will say, like, okay, I really don't know. So now both of you are sitting there, not hungry, in the car, looking at each other, looking at the road maybe, and waiting for somebody to make the first move, you know. Well, the clock is already really getting closer to lunchtime. Maybe it's already like 1 o'clock already.
1: Yes, and after some times, okay, suddenly one person say, you decide. And the other person say, no, you decide. And now we have two hungry people passing the decision back and forth like a football.
0: Yeah, true. And that's why I think, right, couples need one simple rule, okay? So if you say, I don't mind, then really don't mind, right? I mean, because if you actually have a preference, right, I mean, like, just say it nicely enough from the beginning, then we can save ourselves 10 or 15 minutes of going around in circles finding a place to eat.
1: Yeah, true. And it's not really about who wins or who gets to choose, because sometimes one person may be craving noodles while the other one's rice, and the easiest thing is just to talk about it properly instead of expecting the other person to guess what you are thinking.
0: Yes, exactly. So gonna be back for the third segment for this first hour here. Yeah, who really decides where to eat?
1: Yeah. Okay, so here's Avril Lavigne with Girlfriend, only here on Thread FM for Variety.

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2: Yes.
1: So, one more before we moved on. So, I think this is where the real relationship test comes in. Mm-hmm. After all the suggestions, all the I don't mind, and all the you choose. So, who actually gets the final decision on where you're going to eat?
2: Yes, because every couple probably has their own system, right? Maybe one person chooses breakfast.

0: Everybody already knows where the food is going to be.
1: Yeah, true. Honestly, you know, well, sometimes it's not even about being controlling. Mm-hmm. It's just that one person knows exactly what they want, mm-hmm. while the other person is really okay with anything. So naturally, the person with the stronger craving becomes the decision maker for the day.
0: Totally. Yes. And I think that's quite normal because there are days when you generally don't care where you eat.
1: True.
0: And there are also days when you wake up thinking, today I really want this particular food. And no amount of suggestion is going to change your mind.
1: Yes, I'm very simple one, you know. True. So yeah, true. For example, okay, you can say like, okay, let's have chicken rice. And then your partner will say, no problem. And then you say, maybe noodles? Also okay. And then Western food? Also okay. And that point, right, you already know you have a very easy partner because nothing seems to bother them.
0: But there are also couples who already know each other so well that one person can ask, so what are you craving today? And immediately know the answer because after spending enough time together, you start recognizing those little signs even before the person says anything.
1: Yeah, chemistry. Yes, and also I think that actually one of the nice things about being together for a long time, you know, because eventually you understand each other's habits, what food they like, what they don't like, which place they enjoy, and even which restaurant they will say no to before you finish the sentence. Like before you say, I want to go to heck, no, don't go there.
0: Not that place. So ready. Okay, this Sunday morning while you're having your breakfast or maybe still deciding where to go, we want to know who normally decide where you eat, and more importantly, who always says, I don't mind, but actually minds are very much.
1: Yeah, true. So music break. So we'll be back for the second hour here.
0: Yes, and right after this, we'll have the news at 11 a.m. From Wisma Berita Radio Angkasa Puri in Kuala Lumpur. So let's continue our show with more great songs on Red FM for Variety.
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0: today's digital world, social media has become a part of our daily lives. 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
1: Good morning, Salam Malaysia Madani. This is Aida Tahir with the World News at 11. UN Women warns that an additional 11.7 million women and girls across 28 countries could face food insecurity by the end of the year. The agency estimates around 22 million additional people could face food insecurity under a moderate impact scenario, with women and girls accounting for 53%. They would join some 208 million women and girls already facing food insecurity or malnutrition in the countries studied. With that, UN Women called for stronger food assistance, livelihood support, and measures to address conflict and promote regional stability. Israeli forces have closed the Ibrahimi Mosque and nearby shops in Hebron's Old City to Palestinians. Authorities reported that military checkpoints and electronic gates leading to the mosque were also shut as Israeli authorities tightened security for celebrations by Jewish settlers at the site. The measures restricted Palestinian access to the mosque and surrounding areas, while Israeli forces increased their presence at entrances to the Old City. A displaced Palestinian teacher has opened a school in Egypt's North Sinai for hundreds of children who fled the war in Gaza. Hadil Zorup, who also fled Gaza with her family, started the educational center after seeing displaced children in the Egyptian city of El Arish without access to school. What began with a small group of students has grown into a free school serving nearly 400 Palestinian children aged 6 to 18. The center, supported by an Egyptian charity, is now the only Palestinian school in North Sinai. In other news, the United States has expelled two members of Iran's delegation who remained in New York after being ordered to leave following the United Nations General Assembly. The State Department said the two were expelled after ignoring the order to leave the country. The move comes amid continued tensions between Washington and Tehran over regional security. Iranian Foreign Minister Abbas Araghchi said Iran would defend its interests and support Lebanon if the conflict there escalates.
2: Iran has already shown tremendous patience and restraint for the sake of regional peace and stability. Iran firmly upholds its inherent right to defend its vital interests. Finally, Iran will not remain indifferent in case of a full-scale war in Lebanon. We stand with the people of Lebanon with all means.
1: Meanwhile, Cornell University's president has backed an independent review into the university's handling of an alleged sexual assault involving a student in 2024. President Michael Kotlikoff said an outside law firm would examine all aspects of the university's handling of the case. The review follows widespread criticism after a lawsuit filed last month detailed allegations of a gang rape involving seven men. No criminal charges have been filed against the seven accused, drawing criticism of both Cornell and New York prosecutors. A tornado has ripped through an Australian town of Ulladulla, sending outdoor furniture flying and damaging homes and trees. The twister struck shortly after midday on Saturday, about 226 kilometers south of Sydney, with trees reportedly falling onto power lines. Australia's Bureau of Meteorology said tornadoes are relatively rare in the country, with about 50 occurring each year. The tornado came as parts of eastern and southern Australia were hit by severe storms and heavy rain, including flooding in Sydney. Elsewhere, a fire has broken out near the main access road to Peru's Machu Picchu, killing an elderly man and injuring two others. Peruvian officials said the blaze broke out on Friday in the sacred valley of the Cusco region, which includes the train station most commonly used by visitors traveling to the ancient Inca citadel. Authorities said that the blaze was started by farmers burning brush to clear land for crops, but hot, windy weather and dry vegetation have caused the fire to spread quickly. And that concludes the news, edited by Putri Rosli. Have a pleasant day ahead. Thank you for listening. Salam, Malaysia Madani.
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0: 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Join us to relive the past as we highlight key events that happened on this very date in history. 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
1: On this day, October 4th in 1967, Dudley Senanayake, the Prime Minister of Ceylon, now Sri Lanka, arrived at Subang Airport, Selangor, to begin a five-day official visit. His arrival was received by His Highness Tunku Abdurrahman Putra Al-Haj, the Prime Minister, and the Honourable Mr. Senu bin Abdurrahman, the Minister of Information and Broadcasting. The Prime Minister of Ceylon was accompanied by GVP Samarasinghe, the Permanent Secretary of the Ministry of Defence and External Affairs. The primary purpose of the official visit was to strengthen economic cooperation and community trade, as well as to foster bilateral and socio-cultural ties. Following his arrival, he was granted an audience with His Majesty His Royal Highness the Supreme Head of State Tuanku Ismail Nasiruddin Shah Ibni Almarhum Sultan Zainal Abidin at the National Palace.
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8: On this day in 2011, Tun Bhin Sri Abdul Taib Mahmud performed Friday prayers together with approximately 1,000 congregants at the Asabirin Mosque, Kabong. He arrived around 12:40 p.m. accompanied by the Assistant Minister of Utilities Sarawak, Dato' Dr. Abdul Rahman Junaidi, and was welcomed by the State Assemblyman Adun for Kabong, Muhammad Chi Kadir, Kalaka Assemblyman Dato' Abdul Wahab Aziz, President of the Sarawak Islamic Council, Datu Misnu Taha, Chairman of the Kabong Islamic Welfare Trust Board, Laki, and Chairman of Kabong Mosque Management, Ahmad Johar Haji Bidin. During the ceremony, Tun Bhin Sri Abdul Taib presented a contribution of 50,000 ringgit, which was received by Kabong Assemblyman Muhammad Chi Kadir. The contribution was set to be distributed to several mosques and suraus within the Kabong State Constituency. Following Friday prayers, Tun Bhin Sri Abdul Taib, along with other dignitaries, exchanged greetings with the congregants before departing after luncheon session around 2 p.m.
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1: Hola, hola, Reddit. Yes. It's Chris Matt here again together with DJ Ness. So, segment 4. Mm-hmm. We are back for another hour of your Sunday Midday Duo here. So, we are still talking about that famous question. Where do you want to eat?
2: Yes.
1: Yeah, and also sometimes, right, the problem is not that we don't know where to eat. It is because suddenly one person has a very specific craving.
2: Exactly. Okay. Yeah, and you can have 10 restaurants around you. But somehow the person says, I feel like eating noodles. And then you start thinking, okay, which noodles? Chicken noodles, sapami, mikolo, soup noodles.
1: So many.
2: Yeah, and suddenly this simple breakfast decision has become a full investigation.
1: Yeah. For me, I mean, sometimes if I'm hungry enough, right, I don't even care that much, you know. I just want food. So if there's a place nearby, so people are eating there, the food looks okay, then yeah, let's go. But if you're, but you know, when you're with someone who already knows exactly what they feel like eating, then you better listen carefully.
2: Yes, right? And the funny part is sometimes the craving only appears after you already chose at the restaurant.
1: Yeah. Okay?
2: You're already sitting down, looking at the menu, then suddenly you have, actually, I feel like eating something else.
1: Yeah, true.
2: And at the that moment, you just look at them and think, why didn't we discuss this 5 minutes ago?
1: Always like that, you know.
2: Yeah.
1: Honestly, guys, you know, cravings are real, okay? So sometimes, right, you just wake up and your mind already has one particular food in your mind, you know? And then also even like if somebody says that, come, let's eat this. And your brain is already somewhere else thinking what I want to eat, you know? Like imagining more than that. So you're sitting there, but your heart is looking for another plate of food.
2: Yes. And that's why sometimes saying I don't mind doesn't really work.
1: Yeah.
2: Okay, maybe you don't mind the restaurants, but you actually mind the type of food. Okay, so instead of saying anything, just say I'm okay with anything except this. Okay?
1: Yeah.
2: At least the other person has something to work
1: with. Be specific, you know.
2: Yes.
1: So, Redis, maybe the easiest way is very simple. Okay, before you start driving around looking for food, you just ask one more question. Okay, what are you actually craving today?
2: Mm-hmm.
1: So that might save you 20 minutes of going around, round town from one place to another.
2: Yes, and if both of you are hungry and both of you have different cravings, good luck. Okay, maybe the first, safest answer is to find a place with a big menu.
1: Yes,
2: and let everybody choose something different. Okay, problem solved.
1: Yeah, like Ness told me this now.
2: Yeah.
1: Food court.
2: Yes, we got the food court. And yeah, everything. Got yes.
1: Kopitiam.
2: Yes, kopitiam. Okay, so.
1: Alright, music break.
2: Yes, so let's take a break with Dotri. 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

0: For those who work outdoors, your health could be at risk during haze conditions. If your duties require you to be outside for long hours, please take extra care. 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If you're experiencing coughing, breathing difficulties, eye irritation or worsening asthma, seek medical attention without delay. Your health matters. Protect yourself while you continue serving your role outdoors. 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We care.
1: Quote of the day by Koopy with Chris. Sometimes the quietest moments reveal the loudest truths. Don't be afraid of the silence. That's where your real healing begins.

0: What's up, Reddies? Chris Knight here with DJ Ness, and we are continuing our Sunday conversation. So you know another funny thing about deciding where to eat? So sometimes your partner says, okay, can, but you can already see from the face that it is not really okay.
1: Ah, yes. The words say yes, but the face says something completely different. Mm. You ask, are you okay with this place? Yeah, okay. Mm-hmm. And then there is that little silent, that of little course, look. Always. And you know, there is something wrong somewhere.
0: Yeah, you know, sometimes, right, when we do it ourselves too, you know, we don't want to make things difficult. So mm-hmm. we just say, okay, whatever you want. But inside our head, we are thinking like, actually, I was hoping for something else, you know. Then later, we wonder why nobody knows what we really wanted.
1: Yes, that's where communication becomes important, okay? Yep. Even for something as small as food, and you don't have to make it a big discussion.
0: Yep.
1: Just say, I'm okay with that, but I actually prefer this.
0: Say it nicely. Okay.
1: Yeah, at least your partner knows what you really feel instead of trying to guess from your face.
0: Yeah. The face with the subtitle. You know, because sometimes, right, when we expect the other person to understand us automatically, you know, and after being together for a long time, we think like, surely you should know what I want. Mm-hmm. But honestly, even after many years, right, people still can, you know, can still surprise you.
1: Yeah, exactly. Yeah. Okay, you may know your partner very well, but nobody can read minds. Okay, maybe today they are tired. Maybe they are craving something different. Maybe they just want a quiet place. So asking properly is always easier than assuming.
0: Correct. Mm. And also, I think that why these small everyday decisions can actually tell us something about the relationship, you know?
1: Mm-hmm.
0: So it's not really about the restaurant. It's about whether both people are willing to listen, compromise, and sometimes say that, okay, today we go with your choice.
1: Yes. And then tomorrow you can choose. Okay, that's probably the easiest system. Yeah. The same thing. We're doing it tomorrow. Okay, so today you choose, tomorrow I choose, and no need to spend half on an hour standing outside the car discussing food like we're making a major business decision.
0: Yeah, it's not a discussion, but it's just way to eat. Go eat.
1: Yes.
0: All right then.
1: So let's take a break with another music. One Republic Secret only here on Toronto FM for Variety.
0: Yes,

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0: Have you ever wondered why we have day and night, or why the seasons change? It's all because of how our amazing planet moves. First, Earth's rotation. Our planet spins like a giant top. This spin takes about 24 hours to complete, giving us day and night. When your side of Earth faces the sun, it's daytime. And as our planet rotates away, that same spot experiences night. But Earth doesn't just spin, it also travels. 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And here's why we have our wonderful seasons. As Earth revolves, it's tilted on its axis. 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The more we understand, the more we can appreciate the intricate dance of our planet in space.
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0: All right, readies, welcome back to the Midday Duo, Sunday morning, not yet lunch. So Chrisnet here with the Janes, and now we are coming towards the end of this hour. And then, yeah, we still have one more hour later. And then now, maybe we found the biggest problem with the whole where do you want to eat situation.
2: Mm-hmm.
0: Well, sometimes, right, both people are already too hungry to make a decision.
2: Yes, and that is very true, Chris.
0: Yeah.
2: And when you're hungry, everything becomes harder.
0: No.
2: You become less patient.
0: Yes.
2: You start rejecting every suggestion. And suddenly, even choosing between two restaurants feels like a difficult exam question.
0: Imagine, you know, you are hungry and you still like choosing where to eat. And you become very hungry, very angry, very emotionally hungry. So sometimes, right, the best solution is not to keep discussing, okay?
2: Mm-hmm.
0: Just pick something simple and eat first. Once the stomach is happy, then suddenly everyone becomes nicer, calmer, and more reasonable.
2: Yes, and this is also a good reminder that not every little disagreement needs to become a big thing, okay? Maybe one person wants a noodle and another wants rice. So find somewhere that has both. Problem solved. So we don't need to win every small decision.
0: Yes. So because at the end of the day, right, the important part is not really who picked the restaurant.
2: Mm-hmm.
0: So you're spending time together, having a meal, talking about life, maybe laughing at something, you know, something stupid maybe.
2: Mm-hmm.
0: And that's actually the part that we remember later. And also, we have a comment from Wellington Imai at our Red FM Facebook page, English for RTM Sarawak Facebook page. So based on the topic today, so he say, good morning DJ Krishnan and Ness, together with all Red FM listeners out there. So lovely morning at LA, Lubo Antu.
2: Mm-hmm.
0: So he says that sincerely, I'll ask her to choose where we'll having breakfast and lunch today.
2: Wow.
0: We ask her nicely. Where to eat? Okay, up to you. But I don't know, this thing really works, guy. I don't know. If I ask you also, I don't know, up to you. Then in the end, you and me, up to you. And,
2: yeah.
0: Right, it depends on the person, I think.
2: Yes.
0: So.
2: Yeah.
0: Alright, so, exactly again.
2: So, and sometimes years later, okay, you won't even remember what you ate, but you remember that Sunday morning when both of you spent 20 minutes saying, you choose, okay, no, you choose, okay, because before finally ending up at the first restaurant you mentioned.
0: Yeah, so ready, it's okay, before we leave this hour again, so we want to know from you, who normally decides where to eat? So are you the person who always choose, or are you the one who say, I don't mind, but actually has a whole list of conditions?
2: Yes, so you can send us your stories and let us know. And after that, we'll be right back with some more great music. And also, at 12 noon, we will have the news come from Red FM Radio Malaysia Sarawak. Okay, so we'll be back with another hour of Sunday, a midday duo right here with Chris Knight and Ness. So stay with us on Red FM for variety.

Good afternoon and salam alaikum madani. Red FM Radio Malaysia Sarawak brings you the news bulletin at 12 noon with Nessie Lundad. The Chinese community plays a vital role in Sarawak's development. According to the Premier, Dato' Patinggi Tan Sri Abang Johari Tun Oping, their roles and contributions spans various sectors. These include business, education, technology, professional services, welfare and community development. However, he noted that the people need to view Sarawak's future developments as something that must be diversified, taking into account the government's emphasis on the new economy. He stated this in the text of his speech for the opening of the Miri Chinese Heritage Traditional and Cultural Festival. The text of his speech was delivered by the Sarawak Minister of Transport, Dato' Sri Lee Kim Shin. Di Tanah Berenyang Band emerged as the champion of the 9th Anugerah Carta Sapa Juara ACSJ. The event took place at the Tan Sri Dato' Amal Stephen Kalonikan Hall in Betong last night. They secured the victory with the song Arisa, composed by Matthias Mambang and Jesli Jabu, earning a cash prize of RM10,000 and a trophy. Second place went to Gabriel Mawat for the song Dayang Bintang, winning RM8,000 and a trophy. Gabriel also won in several other categories: most popular finalists, best performance and most popular SCSJ song. Meanwhile, Phoebe Chloe took third place with the song Di Empu Nuan Siku, taking home a RM5,000 and a trophy. Winnie Albert was named the winner of the best vocal category, receiving RM1,000 and a trophy. The prizes were presented by the Betong Division's resident, Dato' Richard Michael Abunawas, representing the Deputy Premier, Dato' Amar Douglas Ungambas. The final day of the Mukah Divisional Level Sarawak Kusayang program today kick off with a fun walk. Approximately 500 people participated in the 3-kilometer event. The flag off was officiated by Deputy Minister of Urban Planning, Land Administrations and Environment, Dato' Len Talib Saleh. He was pleased with the encouraging response from the Mukah community. It reflects the community's growing interest in and awareness of healthy activities. Two people were killed and another sustained minor injuries in an accident on Jalan Dudong, Kenawit, Julau yesterday. The accident is believed to have occurred at 4:15 p.m. According to the Sarawak Fire and Rescue Department, the accident involves a car and a four-wheel drive vehicles. The deceased were a man and a woman aged 52 and 49. Both were reportedly trapped inside the car and pronounced dead at the scene. Meanwhile, the person who sustained minor injuries was a 33-year-old woman who was traveling in the four-wheel drive vehicles with four other individuals. That's the end of the news from Red FM Radio Malaysia Sarawak and was edited by Rusta Ampong from the News and Cafe section of RTM Kuching. Salam Malaysia Madani.

0: 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Join us to relive the past as we highlight key events that happened on this very date in history. 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
1: On this day, October 4th in 1967, Dudley Senanayake, the Prime Minister of Ceylon, now Sri Lanka, arrived at Subang Airport, Selangor, to begin a five-day official visit. His arrival was received by His Highness Tunku Abdul Rahman Putra Al-Haj, the Prime Minister, and the Honourable Mr. Senu bin Abdul Rahman, the Minister of Information and Broadcasting. The Prime Minister of Ceylon was accompanied by GVP Samarasinghe, the Permanent Secretary of the Ministry of Defence and External Affairs. The primary purpose of the official visit was to strengthen economic cooperation and community trade, as well as to foster bilateral and socio-cultural ties. Following his arrival, he was granted an audience with His Majesty His Royal Highness the Supreme Head of State Tuanku Ismail Nasiruddin Shah Ibni Almarhum Sultan Zainal Abidin at the National Palace.
0: Today in history. Join us to relive the past as we highlight key events that happened on this very date in history. Only on Red FM, where every day has a story.
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6: On this day in 2011, Tun Bin Sri Abdul Taib Mahmud performed Friday prayers together with approximately 1,000 congregants at the Asabirin Mosque, Kabong. He arrived around 12:40 p.m. accompanied by the Assistant Minister of Utilities Sarawak, Dato' Dr. Abdul Rahman Junaidi, and was welcomed by the State Assemblyman Adun for Kabong, Muhammad Chi Kadir, Kalaka Assemblyman Dato' Abdul Wahab Aziz, President of the Sarawak Islamic Council Dato' Misnu Taha, Chairman of the Kabong Islamic Welfare Trust Board, Laki, and Chairman of Kabong Mosque Management, Ahmad Johar Haji Bidin. During the ceremony, Tun Bin Sri Abdul Taib presented a contribution of 50,000 ringgit, which was received by Kabong Assemblyman Muhammad Chi Kadir. The contribution was said to be distributed to several mosques and surahs within the Kabong State Constituency. Following Friday prayers, Tun Bin Sri Abdul Taib, along with other dignitaries, exchanged greetings with the congregants before departing after luncheon session around 2 p.m.
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2: All right, ladies, welcome back to the Midday Duo. This is your last hour.
3: Yes.
2: Mm-hmm. Yeah. Well, anyway, we have Midday Mix Part 2 later with LZ. Right. So anyway, hold on. So back to the segment again. So this is our seventh segment here. So we're going to talk about... it's about a very important relationship question. Mm-hmm. So basically, where do you want to eat? And sometimes the hardest situation is when both people say the same thing, like you choose.
4: Oh, yes, no. One person say you choose, and then the other say no, you choose.
2: Okay. Yeah.
4: Then suddenly both of you are sitting there waiting for the other person to make the decision. Nobody wants to be responsible.
2: Yeah. Mm. And also, right. Sometimes I think the easiest thing is just to take turns, you know, you like today you choose or tomorrow I choose, and then at least nobody has to ask 10 times and nobody can complain later because you already agree to the system.
4: Yes.
2: In the way.
4: But of course, there are days when one person has a stronger craving. Okay,
2: yeah.
4: If I really want something today and you don't mind, then okay, let's go with my choice. Another day, maybe you have something you really want, then we go with yours.
2: Yeah. And that's probably what compromise is about. It doesn't mean every single decision has to be exactly 50-50. So, you know, sometimes you just give in because it matters more to the other person, and sometimes they do the same for you too.
4: Yes.
2: Win-win situation.
4: Exactly. Because if we make every small thing into a competition, okay, even breakfast becomes stressful. We're supposed to enjoy the food, enjoy the company and enjoy the Sunday morning, not start arguing over which restaurants has the better menu.
2: Yeah, that's so true, you know. And also sometimes, right, the person who always say the person who say like I don't mind, it really means, you know, so I'm happy as long as we eat together. So that's actually quite sweet, you know, when you think about it. The place may not be the most important thing actually.
4: Yeah. So true. Okay, so maybe today, instead of asking where do you wanna eat, try asking what are you in the mood for? Okay.
2: Yes.
4: Yeah, it might give you a much better answer and save both of you from the famous anything is fine conversation.
2: Yeah, true lah.
4: Yeah.
2: Anything
4: so true.
2: Is fine, I cannot.
4: Yeah. So right. Let's take a break.
2: Let's go.
4: With some more great songs on Red FM for Variety.

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0: Hey, Reddies! Chris Nett here with DJ Ness. So we are welcome back to the Midday Duo on Red FM. And also sometimes now, okay, choosing a place to eat is not even about the food. So yeah, this next segment is called Food is Also About the Memory. So there are certain restaurants or food stalls that remind us of a person, a time in our life, or even a particular Sunday when something happened.
2: Yeah, so that's true. So maybe there's one place you used to go with your family when you were younger,
0: yeah.
2: Or somewhere you always went with your friends. Even if the food is just normal, the place carries a memory, and that makes it special.
0: Yes, and also couples also have their own food memories, you know.
2: Mm-hmm.
0: Yeah, maybe the first time you went out together, or you ate at one particular place. Maybe after a difficult day, you went somewhere for a comfort food,
2: mm-hmm.
0: And then years later, you still remember the place because of what happened there, right?
2: Yeah, sometimes we don't realize how much food is connected to our everyday life. Birthdays, family gatherings, catching up with friends, first dates, a celebration, even those simple late night meals after work, food becomes part of the story.
0: Yes, it's correct. So when your partner asks you, right, where do you want to eat? So maybe sometimes the answer is not just about what you feel like eating.
2: Mm-hmm.
0: So maybe you can say that, okay, let's go somewhere we haven't been for a while, better lah, you know. It can be nice, you know, to bring back an old memory sometimes.
2: Yes, and you don't always need an expensive restaurant to make a good memory,
0: yep.
2: Right? Sometimes a simple coffee shop, a roadside stall, or your favorite local place can become the place you remember for years.
0: Yeah, so that's probably why this, you know, this small decision matter more than we think, you know. It's not just about filling your stomach. Sometimes it's about sitting down together, you know, putting the phone aside for a while, talking properly, and just enjoying the moment.
2: Yes, and that's something we can all appreciate, okay? Whether you're married, dating with family, or simply having breakfast with a friend. So the food may finish in 30 minutes,
0: yep.
2: Okay? But the conversation and the memory can stay much longer.
0: Correct, but don't talk too long lah. Later the waiter don't ask you, you want some more drink?
2: Yeah. Okay, let's get back to more great music on the Red FM Variety.
0: Let's
2: and go. Here we have Ruang Rindu by Leto on here on track.

are a common sight, but teaching our children how to interact with them safely is very essential. Never let kid approach, pet, or assume a stray dog is safe, even if it's wear a collar or looks friendly. 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Never run or scream, as this can escalate the situation. 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
2: All right, readies. Welcome back to the Midday Duo. Chris Knight here with DJ Ness.
3: Mm-hmm.
2: So now we have finally reached to the last segment of our Sunday Midday Duo. So after talking about this for 3 hours, right? So I think we have one question left. So where are we eating?
3: Yes, exactly. And after all this discussion, we probably still haven't decided. But honestly, maybe that's the fun part. And whether you choose quickly or spend 20 minutes discussing it, eventually you just sit down, order your food, and enjoy the day.
2: True. So if you guys are listening with your partner right now, okay, maybe don't ask like, where do you want to eat? So you just say, okay, today you choose. And if they say, I don't mind, so you better make sure they really don't mind. No,
3: yes.
2: Ask properly, you sure? You sure?
3: And if you're the one who always says, anyway, it's fine, please don't reject every single suggestion after that, okay? So give your partner a little chance. So sometimes being clear is much easier than making somebody guess.
2: Yeah. So, but jokes aside, okay, guys, small things like this are part of everyday relationships, you know? So we won't always agree on food, movie, places to go, or what to do on the weekend. The important thing is learning how to talk, listen, and give each other some space to choose. Give and take, like, in a way.
3: Yes. And sometimes the best choice is simply to stop overthinking. Pick a place, sit down, eat, talk, and enjoy each other's company. Because honestly, a simple meal with the right people can be much better than a perfect meal with nobody to share it with.
2: If still arguing and discussing, no need to eat lah.
3: Yeah.
2: Just go buy coffee.
3: Yes.
2: Yeah, I mean, eventually we still have to eat lah, you know. So guys, thank you for spending your Saturday morning with us here. And before you go, remember our question, okay? Who normally decides where you eat, okay? And who is the famous person who always asks, I don't mind, but actually has a very strong opinion?
3: Yes. So, ladies, from both of us, DJ Ness and DJ Chris Knight, a beautiful Sunday so you can enjoy your lunch, enjoy your family and friends, and hopefully nobody spends 1 hour deciding where to eat, okay? So, stay with us on to Red FM, and right after this at 1 p.m., we will have the news come from Wisma Berita Radio Angkasa Puri in Kuala Lumpur. And also, for the next Midday Mix Part 2, you will be entertained by
2: LZ.
3: Yeah, so stay with him in the next hour from 1 p.m. to 4 p.m.
2: Yeah.
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2: Where to eat? You. Yeah.

the road, things can change in a split second. A sudden stop, a slippery patch. Are you leaving enough room to react? Driving too close is a risk you don't need to take. The Road Transport Department of Malaysia, JPJ, reminds us all. Keep your distance. 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Under normal driving conditions, always follow the 2-second rule. 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And when the weather gets bad, or you're following a large trailer, double that distance. 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A safe distance saves lives. 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We care.

For those who work outdoors, your health could be at risk during haze conditions. If your duties require you to be outside for long hours, please take extra care. Wear a proper face mask to reduce inhalations or harmful particles. 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

Good afternoon and salam Malaysia Madani. Ilham Irfan with Prime at 1. First, the headlines. Teenage boy remanded to assist murder investigation of female student in Yongpeng. And MOE orders comprehensive review of school security.

The news in full. A 16-year-old teenage boy has been remanded for 6 days to assist in the investigation into the murder of a female student found unconscious and covered in blood at a school in Yongbing yesterday. Johor Police Chief Dato' Abdul Rahman Arsa said that the suspect was arrested at around 7 p.m. in the vicinity of Yongbing, an hour after police received information regarding the incident. He said police received a report from the public at approximately 5:50 p.m. after the victim, Irene Sophia Muhammad Khairul Faisal, 16, was found unconscious and covered in blood in a school hall. The victim reportedly suffered several injuries to her head and body before being pronounced dead at the scene. He added that the autopsy process is being conducted today at Sultana Nora Ismail Hospital in Batu Pahat. In a related development, Prime Minister Dato' Sri Anwar Ibrahim has directed authorities to conduct an immediate, thorough and transparent investigation into the death of a female student in Yongbing, Johor. In a Facebook post, Dato' Sri Anwar stated that the investigation must be carried out to determine the cause of death and establish the full facts of the incident. The Prime Minister also extended his condolences to the family and next of kin of the deceased, praying that they be granted strength and fortitude in facing the ordeal. He emphasized that child safety is a collective responsibility and that the government will not compromise in ensuring their safety and well-being are always safeguarded. Echoing similar sentiment, Johor State Education and Information Committee Chairman Dr. Muhammad Naqib Ghazali emphasized that the state government will not compromise on any form of violence, bullying or criminal behavior in schools. He explained that the Johor State Education Department and the District Education Office have been asked to extend full cooperation to the police to assist in the investigation. All parties are urged to allow authorities the necessary space to conduct a comprehensive investigation. Meanwhile, the Ministry of Education, MOE, wants all aspects surrounding the incident to be thoroughly investigated. Education Minister Fadlina Sidek said, the investigation also involves the private security firm contracted at the school to ensure all responsibilities are carried out as required. She said that if there is any negligence or failure to fulfill duties, stern action will be taken. She clarified that MOE will extend full cooperation to the Royal Malaysia Police, PDRM, while counselling support is being provided to students and school staff affected by the incident. 9 areas across the country recorded air pollutant index API readings at unhealthy levels due to haze as of 10 a.m. today. According to the Air Pollutant Index Management System, APIMS, Batu Pahat registered the highest reading at 156, followed by Segamat at 155 and Kluang at 152. Meanwhile, 56 areas recorded API readings at moderate levels and 3 areas recorded good levels. The third meeting of the fifth session of the 15th Parliament opens tomorrow and will run until December 8th. The sitting will take place following the Parliamentary Services Act 2025 and related federal constitution amendments taking effect on October 1st. Constitutional and Public Law Expert Associate Professor Dato' Shamrahayu A. Aziz said, the implementation of the Act clarifies the relationship between Parliament and the Executive Branch while bolstering check and balance mechanisms. Train services on the MRT Putrajaya line are experiencing delays following a power supply disruption caused by a cable theft incident near Taman Ikwin Station. Rabigail said the incident was detected at 5:24 a.m. today when a train was unable to move at Taman Ikwin Station, prompting his technical team to conduct inspections and repair work to restore the power supply and train services. To assist passengers in continuing their journeys, alternative train and shuttle bus services have been activated. Coming up, magnitude 6.1, 5.9 quake strike Indonesia Sumba Aceh. Welcome back in Foreign News. 2 earthquakes measuring 6.1 and 5.9 in magnitude struck Indonesia's Sumba Island and Aceh Province respectively on Sunday morning. According to the country's meteorology, climatology and geophysics agency, the first quake struck at 5:55 a.m. local time,
with its epicenter at sea, about 14 kilometers southwest of Kodi in southwest Sumba, East Nusa Tenggara province. The second quake struck at 6:37 a.m. with its epicenter at sea, about 68 kilometers southwest of Chalang in Aceh province, at a depth of 26 kilometers. There were no immediate reports of casualties or damage from either earthquake. Philippines authorities have arrested more than 200 mostly Chinese foreign workers in the country's largest crackdown on illegal online gaming operators this year. The Immigration Bureau said it raided two addresses in the southern region of Mindanao on Friday, arresting 110 Chinese nationals, two Cambodians, and a Hong Kong resident at one site. Another 131 foreigners were arrested at the second site, who were mostly Chinese and also included citizens of Malaysia, Indonesia, and Myanmar. The government is investigating possible human trafficking-related offenses by a number of those arrested. The Houthi group targeted Saudi oil company Aramco in Riyadh with ballistic missiles and drones in response to attacks on the Yemeni capital Sana'a. Houthi military spokesman Yahya Sari said that the operation successfully achieved its objective, causing fires at the targeted sites. The spokesman warned that the group would respond to blockade and escalation with escalation. However, the Saudi-led coalition supporting Yemen's government said the Houthi claims of targeting Riyadh on Saturday are misleading. He added that the Houthis were trying to divert attention from the scale of its losses. Some 3.4 million voters in Bosnia-Herzegovina are heading to the polls on Sunday to elect the country's three-member presidency. They are also voting for the federal parliament, the parliaments in the two largely autonomous entities, the president of the Republic of Srpska, and the cantonal parliaments in the Federation of Bosnia and Herzegovina. The current leadership of the Serbian entity is seeking to secede from Bosnia, a move opposed by the international community. Greece and Bulgaria signed a protocol on Saturday on the reciprocal handover of cultural artifacts, under which 48 Greek artifacts will be returned from Bulgaria. While Greece will hand over to Bulgaria the remains identified as those of the medieval Bulgarian ruler Tsar Samuel. The protocol was signed by the two countries' culture ministers at the Museum of Byzantine Culture in Thessaloniki, northern Greece. In sports, national Moto3 ace Mohammad Hakim Dhanishramli mounted a strong recovery to finish 13th after starting from 21st on the grid at the Japanese Grand Prix GP today. The 19-year-old Aeon Credit Empty Helmets MSI rider completed the race at the Motegi circuit in 33 minutes and 6.817 seconds. With his 13th placing, Mohammad Hakim Dhanish thus collected 4 points to move up to 7th in the championship standings with a total of 105 points. The race was won by Spanish rider David Almanza. And finally, national men's hockey captain Mohammad Marham Mohammad Jalil remains confident that Malaysia can qualify for the Los Angeles 2028 Olympic Games despite a 1-5 defeat to India in the final of the Aichi Nagoya Asian Games. According to Marham, the national squad needs to improve its performance in crucial matches and play more collectively. Malaysia missed out on an automatic ticket to LA 28 following the defeat and must now chase a spot through the Olympic qualifying tournament. And now a recap of the headlines. Teenage boy reminded to assist murder investigation of female student in Yongbang, and MOE orders comprehensive review of school security.

This has been Primet One, broadcasting from RTM News Center, Kuala Lumpur. The news was edited by Azmil Reza. Thanks for listening. Salam, Malaysia Madani.

0: Today in history in Sarawak, we turn to the archives to commemorate the significant events that have shaped our state's history. 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
1: On this day in 2011, Tun Bhin Sri Abdul Taib Mahmud performed Friday prayers together with approximately 1,000 congregants at the Asabirin Mosque, Kabong. He arrived around 12:40 p.m. accompanied by the Assistant Minister of Utilities Sarawak, Dato' Dr. Abdul Rahman Junaidi, and was welcomed by the State Assemblyman Adun for Kabong, Muhammad Chi Kadir, Kalaka Assemblyman Dato' Abdul Wahab Aziz, President of the Sarawak Islamic Council Datu Misnu Taha, Chairman of the Kabong Islamic Welfare Trust Board Laki, and Chairman of Kabong Mosque Management Ahmad Johar Haji Bidin. During the ceremony, Tun Bhin Sri Abdul Taib presented a contribution of 50,000 ringgit, which was received by Kabong Assemblyman Muhammad Chi Kadir. The contribution was said to be distributed to several mosques and suraus within the Kabong State constituency. Following Friday prayers, Tun Bhin Sri Abdul Taib, along with other dignitaries, exchanged greetings with the congregants before departing after luncheon session around 2 p.m.
0: Today in history in Sarawak, we turn to the archives to commemorate the significant events that have shaped our state's history. 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

0: Yeah, good afternoon, Sarawak. Welcome to Red FM English RTM Sarawak. And I am Larry Zane, a.k.a. LZ. Right, previously we have DJ Ness and DJ Chris Knight with you guys from 10 a.m. to 1 p.m. And now I'm LZ, Larry Zane, with you guys until 4 p.m. Right, so have you guys having a good Sunday. But let's take a look at some of the main news stories from around Sarawak today. So we'll talk about energy, the Miri's economy, tourism, 2027 state budget, road projects, and of course the wildlife story from Sumatran in Kuching. So all right, ready? So we start with the Sarawak Links project. Let's start with the energy sector. The Sarawak currently is aiming for the Kuching LNG terminal, especially to deliver its first gas in 2029, right? So, you know, the project actually involves Petros and Norwegian company, right? So why this is important? Because, you know, Sarawak wants to have a bigger role in the gas industry. So for many years, everybody, Sarawak has produced oil and gas, and now the state also wants to do more with these resources locally, which is very good news. And that could mean more business opportunities and more jobs in the future. So we can see that the Premier, Abang Johari, also said that the Petros is not ready to compete with the Petronas. So the M is for Sarawak to have a stronger role in the industry, which is a very good news also. So 2029 is the target. We'll have to wait and see how the project develops over the next few years. All right, so we continue with more information after this. 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

All right, everybody. Now let's move to what's happening in Miri, right? You're looking for other sources of growth. Miri has always been closely linked to the oil and gas industry, as we know. But now there is a push to develop other parts of the economy, right? So that could include the tourism, the technology, the education, services, and other businesses, right? The idea is simple, everybody. Miri should not depend on oil and gas only, but having more types of businesses can give people more choices when it comes to job and business opportunities, right? So apart from that, for young people, you know, it could be, you know, it mean more chances to study, to work and build their career, especially in Miri. So of course, the important thing is making sure these plans actually create jobs and help local businesses in the future, right? So apart from that, we have also about the tourism. So more people are visiting Sarawak recently, but now let's talk a little bit about tourism, right? Sarawak currently had 4.97 million visitor arrivals in 2025, right? So that's almost 5 million visitors. Can you imagine? Tourism also brought in about 12.67 billion ringgit. So that's good news for, you know, many businesses. But when visitors come here, they need hotels, food, transport, and places to visit, the logistics and so on, right? They also spend money at shops and with local businesses. So we can see that Kuching is also seeing more hotel development because of the growing number of visitors. So, but here's something to ponder about, something to think about. It's not only about getting more people to come to Sarawak, we also want them to stay longer, right? So if someone comes to Kuching for 2 days, maybe we can give them reasons to stay for 4 days instead. So they can visit other parts of Sarawak, try more local food, and learn about more culture. So the longer they stay, the more local business can benefit us here on Sarawak.

When every second counts, knowing CPR is essential. If someone collapses and isn't responding or breathing normally, remember these fast, life-saving steps, called FAST. Immediately dial 999 or your local emergency number. Tell someone nearby specifically to call if you can't. Pump hard. Place the heel of one hand in the center of the chest. Put your other hand on top and push hard and fast. The goal is 100 to 120 compressions per minute, about 2 compressions per second. Breathe if comfortable. After 30 compressions, open the airway, pinch the nose, and give to rescue breaths. Keep up the cycle of 30 compressions and 2 breaths.

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1: Today in history in Sarawak, we turn to the archives to commemorate the significant events that have shaped our state's history. 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
2: On this day in 2011, Tun Bhin Sri Abdul Taib Mahmud performed Friday prayers together with approximately 1,000 congregants at the Asabirin Mosque, Kabong. He arrived around 12:40 p.m. accompanied by the Assistant Minister of Utilities Sarawak, Dato' Dr. Abdul Rahman Junaidi, and was welcomed by the State Assemblyman Adun for Kabong, Muhammad Chi Kadir, Kalaka Assemblyman Dato' Abdul Wahab Aziz, President of the Sarawak Islamic Council Datu Misnu Taha, Chairman of the Kabong Islamic Welfare Trust Board Laki, and Chairman of Kabong Mosque Management Ahmad Johar Haji Bidin. During the ceremony, Tun Bhin Sri Abdul Taib presented a contribution of 50,000 ringgit, which was received by Kabong Assemblyman Muhammad Chi Kadir. The contribution was said to be distributed to several mosques and surahs within the Kabong State constituency. Following Friday prayers, Tun Bhin Sri Abdul Taib, along with other dignitaries, exchanged greetings with the congregants before departing after luncheon session around 2 p.m.
1: Today in history in Sarawak, we turn to the archives to commemorate the significant events that have shaped our state's history. 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

Yes, everybody, let's go and welcome back to Sarawak Budget 2027. Like I mentioned before, now let's talk about the Sarawak Budget 2027. Like I mentioned before, there are calls for the state budget, right, to focus on things that can improve people's daily lives. So here's on Red FM, we're sharing about a lot of information, and this is something most people can understand, right? When we hear about economic growth, we naturally ask, how will this help me? Will there be better roads, better healthcare, better schools, more job opportunities, and better incomes, right? These are the things people want to see, because nowadays Sarawak is also looking at the new areas such as the renewable energy, the digital technology, manufacturing, like agriculture, tourism, and of course the logistics, right? So these industries, everybody, may create new jobs in the future, but people need the right skills for these jobs. So education and training will also be important regarding the Sarawak Budget 2027. So moving on the road projects in Sarike, let's move to the infrastructure, because two road projects worth around 98 million ringgit, approximately around 98 million ringgit, are planned in Sarike, and the projects are expected to improve traffic flow and make it easier for people to travel around the area. So apart from that, one of the projects will upgrade the Nyolong bypass into a four-lane road. Wow, that's good news, into a four-lane road, because you know, road projects may sound simple, but they can make a real difference, because better roads help people get to work and school, and they also help businesses move their goods. For farmers, better roads can make it easier to bring their products to the market. So better roads can help both people and businesses, right? So we continue more information after this. We continue with Mariah Carey, Dream Lover on Red FM. Stay tuned.

0: Right, I'm reporting from a site where an impatient motorcyclist...
1: Who impatient?
0: Oh, okay, a genius decided to jump the red light and he paid for it.
1: I didn't pay anyone.
0: As I was saying, he jumped the red light, now he's sitting in a pool of blood. So, what do you have to say?
1: I should have stopped.
0: That's right, ladies and gentlemen, you heard it from the genius!
1: Oh, you're lucky I'm injured.
2: Yellow means slow down. Red means stop. Beat the red light and you just might end up like genius here. Stop on red. You can make a difference.

Salam Alicia Madani, Ilham Ifan with the news updates at this hour. The Consulate General of Malaysia in Songkhla and the Thai authorities have reached an agreement to set a mechanism to facilitate a more efficient and effective distribution of flood relief aid to affected residents. Malaysia's Consul General in Songkhla, Ahmad Fahmi Ahmad Sarkawi, said this was part of preparations to deal with any possibility of major floods, such as the one that occurred in Hat Yai at the end of last November. At least 62 aftershocks were recorded within just over 2 hours after a magnitude 5.9 earthquake struck southwest Sumba, East Nusa Tenggara early Sunday. Indonesia's Meteorology, Climatology and Geophysics Agency, BMKG Acting Deputy for Geophysics, Arda Sena Sopahiluwakan, said the aftershocks, ranging in magnitude from 1.5 to 4.3, were recorded as of 8.05 a.m. local time after the main quake struck at 5.55 a.m. Meanwhile, Indonesia has reopened the Senaru hiking route to Marinjana in West Nusa Tenggara, after a forest fire that had closed the route was declared extinguished. Mount Rinjani National Park Agency said the route was reopened on Saturday after firefighting operations and a joint safety evaluation and assessment with several stakeholders. With the reopening of Senaru, five hiking routes on Mount Rinjani are operating again, he said. The fire at Setampul Hill in the Torian Resort area, which broke out on September 22nd, had affected about 1,098 hectares of the area as of September 29. In sports, French cyclist Renan Auger has woken up from a medically induced coma and is showing promising signs of recovery after being seriously injured in a crash during the Le Tour de Langkawi 2026 on Friday. Unibet Rosrocket Sports Director Joram Grootveld confirmed that the 22-year-old rider is making steady progress and has already reunited with his family, who travelled from France to be by his bedside. And finally, thousands of Formula One fans made their way to the Sepang International Circuit SIC today, aided by additional shuttle buses and personnel deployed to facilitate their arrival. A Bernama check at about 11 a.m. found fans beginning to stream into the circuit ahead of the Gulf Air Bahrain Grand Prix, scheduled to start at 3 p.m. today. Meanwhile, efforts to ensure drinking water is available to spectators amid the current hot weather were also seen at the bus stop near the SIC entrance, where a drinking water station was being installed. And that was the news edited by Azmir Reza. Salam, Malaysia Madani.

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1: On this day, October 4th in 1967, Dudley Senanayake, the Prime Minister of Ceylon, now Sri Lanka, arrived at Subang Airport, Selangor, to begin a five-day official visit. His arrival was received by His Highness Tunku Abdurrahman Putra Al-Haj, the Prime Minister, and the Honourable Mr. Senu bin Abdurrahman, the Minister of Information and Broadcasting. The Prime Minister of Ceylon was accompanied by GVP Samarasinghe, the Permanent Secretary of the Ministry of Defence and External Affairs. The primary purpose of the official visit was to strengthen economic cooperation and community trade, as well as to foster bilateral and sociocultural ties. Following his arrival, he was granted an audience with His Majesty His Royal Highness the Supreme Head of State Tuanku Ismail Nasiruddin Shah Ibni Almarhum Sultan Zainal Abidin at the National Palace.
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3: On this day in 2011, Tun Bhin Sri Abdul Taib Mahmud performed Friday prayers together with approximately 1,000 congregants at the Asabirin Mosque, Kabong. He arrived around 12:40 p.m. accompanied by the Assistant Minister of Utilities Sarawak, Dato' Dr. Abdul Rahman Junaidi, and was welcomed by the State Assemblyman Adun for Kabong, Muhammad Chi Kadir, Kalaka Assemblyman Dato' Abdul Wahab Aziz, President of the Sarawak Islamic Council Dato' Misnu Taha, Chairman of the Kabong Islamic Welfare Trust Board, Laki, and Chairman of Kabong Mosque Management, Ahmad Johar Haji Bidin. During the ceremony, Tun Bhin Sri Abdul Taib presented a contribution of 50,000 ringgit, which was received by Kabong Assemblyman Muhammad Chi Kadir. The contribution was said to be distributed to several mosques and surahs within the Kabong State constituency. Following Friday prayers, Tun Bhin Sri Abdul Taib, along with other dignitaries, exchanged greetings with the congregants before departing after luncheon session around 2 p.m.
2: Today in history in Sarawak, we turn to the archives to commemorate the significant events that have shaped our state's history. 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

Yes, Red FM, welcome back to the show. Still with me, Larry Zane, aka LZ, right? So now we have a sad story from Sumatran. A false killer whale who has died after becoming stranded twice along the Pue coastline. So, you know, the animal was rescued after the first stranding and returned to the water. But it became stranded again and later died. But now we can see that the examination found the shark bite marks and very little food in its stomach. So authorities believe problems caused by the stranding contributed to its death, right? The animal was about 3.85 meters long, very long. And here's a reminder for everyone. If you see whale, dolphin, or dugong that is stranded or injured, don't try to move it yourself, right? Call the authorities and let trained staff handle the situation. Because you know what? These animals are protected and they need proper care, right? So apart from that, so what's the big story? So we have talked about quite a few things today. The energy, the Miri's economy, the tourism, the state budget, road projects, and of course the wildlife. But they all have something in common, right? So Sarawak currently is planning for the future. So the state wants to create more jobs, opportunities, attract more investment, improve roads and services, and of course, most importantly, everybody, to grow tourism. And at the same time, we also need to look after our environment. And of course, and when we talk about development, the most important thing is really quite simple. People should benefit from people want better jobs, they want good roads, they want good schools, healthcare, and of course, they want a better future for their family. So that's development should be about, right? So we continue with the music. We will talking about a fairy cave, the tales of fairy cave in Bau Kuching, Sarawak, the tourist attraction at 3 p.m. after the news until 4 p.m. later. Stay with me, Red FM, full variety.

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Drive by Incubus on Raid FM. Still with me, Larry Zane, aka LZ, in the studio. All right, let's take a break from the serious stuff. Let's talk about something a little more fun. You know what? The What About Kuching Festival, WAK, What About Kuching Festival. If you ever heard of it, it's getting attention as part of the city's growing creative scene. You know what? Because the festival brings together musicians, the performers, the artists, designers, event teams, food businesses, and other creative people. But they're also taking the festival to more places, taking them more around the Sarawak in the future. But that's good news for people who enjoy live music, art, the food, the community events. And you know what? I think it's also good for local artists, right? Because this events, everybody, give them a chance to perform, meet people, and of course to promote their work. All right, so they promote the artwork. And of course, if you are looking for something to do around Kuching, keep an eye on the local event calendar. There's usually something going on, right? So that's What About Kuching, the what, and of course that one for the creative scene. And of course we have fun story, the cats in Kuching. And since we are talking about Kuching, yes, we have to talk about cats. So there are plans, you know, to bring the World Cat Festival, right? The World Cat Festival right now back to Kuching next year. So the event has not been held here for a few years, and organizers are hoping to make a bigger return. You know what? The bigger return. So if you are a cat lover, this could be one to watch, all right? After all, this is Kuching. A cat festival here just makes sense, right? And apart from that, we have, of course, the sport news about the Formula One. So okay, sports time. Formula One fans, listen up. The Formula One action is happening at Sepang this weekend. Kimi Antonelli was fastest in the final practice sessions, with Max Verstappen second and Isaac Hadjar the third. Because what? The Charles Leclerc was fifth, while reigning world champion Lando Norris was seventh in that session. So it looks like we could have an interesting race ahead. Because what? If you are Formula One fan, this is definitely one to keep an eye on. And of course, for the local sports, the news about the local sports, especially the Kuching City. The Kuching City right now, of course, they a little bit of recap right now about Kuching City has been busy. October coming up, the team is preparing to face Tampines Rovers on October 7 in the Shopee Cup. So then October 10, they face Kelantan City in the second leg of the Malaysia FA Cup quarter final. And of course, after that, there's another big game against Kichi SC in the AFC Champions League. So of course, if you're waiting to following the Cats, there's plenty of football coming your way this month. October is going to be busy. So that's a little bit of Kuching City FC local sports information. And apart from that, I'll try to recap a little bit what happened in the Sematan recently. A sad story from Sematan. You know, the false killer whale has died after becoming stranded twice along Puay coastline. So be very careful about that. The animal was about 3.85 meters long, which is very long. And just a reminder for everyone, if you see stranded whale, dolphin or dugong, please don't try to move it yourself, right? Please call the authorities and let trend staff handle the situation. So that is a little bit of story from Sematan Kuching. And we continue with the music. This is George Michael featuring Nile Rodgers, Fantasy on Red FM.

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However, oversharing can come with serious risks. Posting your real-time location, tagging your workplace or home, or displaying personal information, no matter how innocent it may seem, can make you vulnerable to unwanted attention, identity theft, scams, or even stalking. 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We care.

And here's something happening in Cebu right now that I think is pretty interesting, everybody. All the classrooms at SJKC Chunghwa Cebu, you know, are now equipped with smart boards. You know, the smart boards, and this isn't just about putting a big screen in the classroom. The idea is to make lessons more interactive and easier for teachers. You know, students can also get more exposure to technology while they are learning. And apart from that, I think this is something we will probably see more in the schools, right? The technology is becoming part of everyday learning, but at the same time, the teacher is still very important. So, you know what? The technology is there to help, but it doesn't replace the teacher. Yeah, so far, parents listening today, this is something interesting to watch. You know, how schools are using technology to make learning more engaging, especially for the kids, right? So that's a little bit of tech in the classroom, especially in the Cebu. And apart from that, we have also the information, especially Cebu again, what makes a smart city. Now, staying in Cebu, here's another interesting story, right? The Cebu Municipal Council is currently, you know, talking about innovation, especially smart city services. But here's the part I really, really like. The idea of smart city isn't simply about having more technology. You know what? Because it's about whether that the technology actually makes life easier for people. For instance, can you get a service faster? Can you report a problem more easily? Can older people move around more comfortably? And can children have safer public spaces? And of course, those are the things that really, really matter, right? So being a smart city isn't about having the fanciest technology. It's about using the technology to solve everyday problems. And honestly, everybody, that's probably the better way to look at it, right? And apart from that, Sarawak recently needs more engineers. So now let's talk a little bit about the careers. You know, Sarawak needs more engineers as a career as its semiconductor industry grows. And apart from that, our premier, Abang Johari, recently said one company in Bintulu is looking at whether Sarawak can produce 500 engineers for its operation. So another company in Kuching is said to need almost 1,000 engineers. So that's a lot of jobs, right? It also tells us something about where Sarawak's economy could be heading. So we are not only talking about traditional industries anymore. We are talking about semiconductors, the AI, the cybersecurity, and of course, most importantly, everybody, the digital technology. So if you are a student who is good at mathematics, science, or technology, there could be some interesting career options ahead, interesting jobs option ahead. So you don't necessarily have to leave Sarawak to find those opportunities. It's in Sarawak. So some of them may be right here. So, you know, what should students study? And that brings us to the question for the students. What should you study if you're thinking about your future career? Of course, there's no single right answer, but technology is clearly becoming more important nowadays. Engineering is one area, cybersecurity is another, AI is another, and there are also jobs we haven't even heard of yet. So that's how quickly things are changing, right? So, you know, instead of asking what's the hottest job right now, maybe ask what skills will still be useful 10 years from now. So learning how to solve the problems, communicate well, work with people, and understand technology will probably help no matter what career you choose, right? So we'll continue with the music. After this, we're going to share a little bit of information in Sarawak. Red FM for Variety.

0: Stray animals are a common sight, but teaching our children how to interact with them safely is very essential. Never let kid approach, pet, or assume a stray dog is safe, even if it's wear a collar or looks friendly. Teach them to keep a safe distance and always inform an adult when they spot one. If a stray dog approach, stay still and avoid eye contact. Never run or scream, as this can escalate the situation. Back away slowly while staying calm. Show kindness and empathy to stray, but always from a safe distance. Safe habit keep our children and animal protected. 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
1: Salam Malaysia Madani, this is 3 p.m. news from Red FM English RTM Sarawak. And the news in full. Sarawak Premier Dato' Patin Hitan Sri Abang Johari Tun Openg chaired a meeting last night with members of parliament and senators from Gabungan Parti Sarawak GPS in Kuala Lumpur. The meeting was held in conjunction with the third meeting of the fifth session of 15th parliament, which begins tomorrow. Discussions covered Sarawak's development progress, the implementation of strategic projects, and matters concerning the state's rights and interests at the federal level. And apart from that, the gathering served as a platform to coordinate the state government's stance in advancing Sarawak's agenda at the national level. Meanwhile, Prime Minister Dato' Sri Anwar Ibrahim is scheduled to be tabled the 2027 budget this Friday. And apart from that, the three men were arrested by the police, suspected of being involved in cable theft case in the Kampung Sio Kandis area, Petrojaya, Kuching. Kuching District Police Chief SCP Alex Nagachabu stated that the three suspects are aged between 30 and 41. The arrests were made that last Friday in the Kampung Pulau Hulu area. Preliminary investigation revealed that all three suspects have prior criminal records and test positive for drugs. The case is being investigated under Section 431A of the Penal Code. And finally, in a separate case, SCP Alexson stated that police arrested a 33-year-old local man believed to be involved in the operation of an entertainment center without a valid license. The man was arrested during a raid in the Tabuan Tranquility area, Jalan Kana, Kuching, early last Friday morning. Police also seized several pieces of musical equipment from the premises. The case is being investigated under Section 5, Clause 1 of the Entertainment Ordinance 2000. Upon conviction, the offender faces a fine of 20,000 ringgit or imprisonment for up to 5 years or both. Alright, the news bulletin was edited by Rosita Ampong from the News and Current Affairs sections of RTM Kuching. Salam Malaysia Madani.

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1: Today in history. 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
2: On this day, October 4th in 1967, Dudley Senanayake, the Prime Minister of Ceylon, now Sri Lanka, arrived at Subang Airport, Selangor, to begin a five-day official visit. His arrival was received by His Highness Tunku Abdurrahman Putra Al-Haj, the Prime Minister, and the Honourable Mr. Senu bin Abdurrahman, the Minister of Information and Broadcasting. The Prime Minister of Ceylon was accompanied by GVP Samarasinghe, the Permanent Secretary of the Ministry of Defence and External Affairs. The primary purpose of the official visit was to strengthen economic cooperation and community trade, as well as to foster bilateral and socio-cultural ties. Following his arrival, he was granted an audience with His Majesty His Royal Highness the Supreme Head of State Tuanku Ismail Nasiruddin Shah Ibni Almarhum Sultan Zainal Abidin at the National Palace.
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4: On this day in 2011, Tun Bhin Sri Abdul Taib Mahmud performed Friday prayers together with approximately 1,000 congregants at the Asabirin Mosque, Kabong. He arrived around 12:40 p.m. accompanied by the Assistant Minister of Utilities Sarawak, Dato' Dr. Abdul Rahman Junaidi, and was welcomed by the State Assemblyman Adun for Kabong, Muhammad Chi Kadir, Kalaka Assemblyman Dato' Abdul Wahab Aziz, President of the Sarawak Islamic Council Dato' Misnu Taha, Chairman of the Kabong Islamic Welfare Trust Board, Laki, and Chairman of Kabong Mosque Management, Ahmad Johar Haji Bidin. During the ceremony, Tun Bhin Sri Abdul Taib presented a contribution of 50,000 ringgit, which was received by Kabong Assemblyman Muhammad Chi Kadir. The contribution was set to be distributed to several mosques and suraus within the Kabong State Constituency. Following Friday prayers, Tun Bhin Sri Abdul Taib, along with other dignitaries, exchanged greetings with the congregants before departing after luncheon session around 2 p.m.
3: Today in history in Sarawak, we turn to the archives to commemorate the significant events that have shaped our state's history. 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
5: Right, you are back with me, Larry Zane, aka LZ on Red FM. And you know what? Recently, here in Padawan, a different kind of weekend. So now, everybody, if you are looking for somewhere to go this weekend, here's an interesting one, right? The Padawan Discovery Festival is happening right now around the Padawan area. The idea is pretty simple, to get people to discover the areas of nature, the culture, the food and local businesses, right? And there are also community activities, cultural performances and music festivals. So, of course, there's the Padawan Rough Safari too. So this isn't just about the tourists, you know, this is about the local people showing what their communities have to offer. And I think that is quite a nice idea. Sometimes we travel far away looking for something interesting, but you know what? When there are actually plenty of places close to home that we have not explored yet. So if you are free today, maybe Padawan is worth a visit, right? So apart from that, we have also the local food and small businesses. One thing I like about events like the Padawan Festival is that they give small businesses some attention, right? So think about the local food sellers, the people making traditional products, the small tourism operators, the artisans. They, you know, they may not be big companies, but they are an important part of the local economy. So when visitors come in and buy something from a small local business, that money goes directly back into the community. So if you are visiting an event like this, don't just take pictures. Try the food, buy something, something local, talk to the people. That's part of the experience, right? So apart from that, you know, about the Sarawak Lakes a new idea. Now here's something a little different. Sarawak is looking at setting up a lake development authority by 2030. So, you know what? The idea is to make better use of the state's large lakes and reservoirs, including areas right around Bakun, Murum, Bengoh, and of course, the only Batangai. But this isn't simply about building resorts. The plan also talks about tourism, the freshwater farming, local business, and protecting the environment. And most importantly, everybody, local communities will be part of the development. Imagine being able to visit some of these lake areas for nature tourism, stay in local resorts, try local food, and learn about the community, right? So, you know, that could be great, create new opportunities for rural areas, especially, but, the development has to be done carefully. We don't want to damage the places we are trying to promote, right? So that's a little bit of information about the Sarawak Lakes, a new idea. And we continue with Silang Budaya after this song. Continue with the music. Red FM, full variety. Stay tuned, everybody.

0: Right, I'm reporting from a site where an impatient motorcyclist...
1: Who impatient?
0: Oh, okay. A genius decided to jump the red light and he paid for it.
1: I didn't pay anyone.
0: As I was saying, he jumped the red light. Now he's sitting in a pool of blood. So, what do you have to say?
1: I should have stopped.
0: That's right, ladies and gentlemen. You heard it from the genius.
1: Oh, you're lucky I'm injured.
2: Yellow means slow down. Red means stop. Beat the red light and you just might end up like genius here. Stop on red. You can make a difference.
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5: 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Finally, everybody, 3:15 p.m. Sunday afternoon. So you're listening to Red FM, and I am your host, DJ LZ, aka Larry Zane, aka LZ. So this afternoon, we're going somewhere a little different, right, everybody? We are going to explore the world of imagination, the fantasy, the folklore, and science fiction, and how an old story can sometimes feel like, you know, something straight out of sci-fi movie, science fiction movie. Like, think about it. A mysterious cave, the strange rock formations, people turning into stone, and a story passed down from one generation to another, from your grandmother, your great-grandmother, to your grandchildren. You know what? It sounds like a science fiction movie, right? But this isn't Hollywood. This is from Bau Sarawak, Bau Kuching Sarawak. And this afternoon, we're talking about none other than Fairy Cave. Alright, everybody, the folklore is often described as stories, beliefs, and traditions passed down through generations. So that's from folklore to science fiction. It's all about the definitions, right? The science fiction, on the other hand, everybody, allows us to imagine, you know, things beyond our present reality, like mysterious worlds, the unexplained phenomena, transformations, technology, and possibilities that may seem impossible, right? But here's where they meet. You know what? Both folklore and science fiction ask to, you know, imagine one simple question. But what if people could be transformed into stone? What if mysterious cave held the remains of ancient community? What if a place that looks completely natural was connected to a story that has survived for generations? You know what? That is exactly what makes Fairy Cave so fascinating, right? It's not just about the cave itself. It's about the stories, the legends, imagination connected to the place. And sometimes an old story can make us look at a familiar place in a completely different way. We continue with the Fairy Cave story after this. Songs, King Promise, Paris, or Red FM, full variety. Stay tuned, everybody.

Michiko by DJ Goja featuring Jason Derulo and Melodia. Red FM Full Variety. Welcome back to the second segment of Legend of Fairy Cave in Kuching, in Bao Kuching. Alright, welcome back to Red FM, everybody. Now let's enter the world of Fairy Cave located in Bao Sarawak. The Fairy Cave is a spectacular limestone cave known for its huge chamber, dramatic rock formations, and the beautiful way sunlight enters the cave, right? And you can see the standing inside. If you stand inside it, you can almost imagine yourself stepping into another world, the another dimension. But what makes the place even more fascinating are the stories surrounding it. You know, one well-known Bidayuh legend tells the story of a poor boy and his mother. You know, during the Gawai celebrations, the boy was treated cruelly by the villagers. So the story, what happened next, became part of the legend of Fairy Cave. Right, according to the story, everybody, the mother sought revenge and strange incident involving a cat caused the villagers to laugh. Then, you know, came a powerful storm, and when the storm was over, the villagers were said to have been transformed into stone. The stalactites and stalagmites inside the cave have therefore been associated with the people from this legendary story. And you can see now whether you see this as a folklore, mythology, or simply a fascinating cultural story. There is something beautiful about the way the story continues to live on. You know what? Because folklore doesn't necessarily need to be scientifically proven to have cultural value. You know, it carries memory, the identity, the tradition, and of course, the imaginations. On Silang Budaya, that's what makes these stories worth remembering, especially during the Silang Budaya program, right? We continue with the next segment after this and continue with the music more from Red FM. This is Dua Lipa, End of an Era, Verity, Red FM, stay tuned.

Yes, now Red FM listeners, let's have a little fun, right? Imagine Fairy Cap as a science fiction movie. The year is 3026, right? A group of explorers arrive in Bao. Right, they enter a mysterious limestone cave. Inside, they discover unusual stone formations that look almost human. And suddenly, their scanner detects something strange. The rocks are not ordinary rocks. They contain memories of ancient civilization. And the explorers realize the legend they thought was only a story, right, might actually be a message from the past. The message from the past, okay? That's just imagination. But right now, we jump into the reality. But exactly what fantasy and science fiction allow us to do, they take something familiar, like a local legend, and us to imagine a completely different possibility. But that's not the idea. The folklore and science fiction can exist to be beautifully together, combined beautifully together, and connect us to the past. And the other allow us to imagine the future, right? Let's take another musical break after this. And while you're listening, maybe you have any idea, you can comment on our Facebook page, Red FM English RTM Sarawak. And you know what? Speaking of Fairy Cave, there's something happening right now in Bao. The Fairy Cave Festival, everybody, 2026 is taking place from 2nd to 4th of October. So, you know what? Today is the last day of the Fairy Cap Festival 2026, right? And listeners, today is the final day. So if you are around Bao or Kuching, if you are looking for something different to experience this weekend, this is your chance to head over the Fairy Cave, right? The festival celebrates more than just a beautiful natural attraction, everybody. It brings together local culture, the heritage, nature, the community, while highlighting Fairy Cave as one of Bao's unique tourism attraction, especially in Bao, right? There are cultural experiences, activities, and opportunities to discover more about the area and its heritage. So if you want to go there by Grab or by taxi or by your friend, maybe you should hang a little bit of time in there, right? If you haven't been there yet, today is your last chance to check it out. Bring your family, bring your friends, bring your girlfriend, bring your wife, your children, and so on. Explore the surrounding, enjoy the atmosphere, and discover the stories behind one of Bao's most fascinating landmarks, right? And remember, everybody, when you visit a place like Fairy Cap, you are not just looking at rocks. You are looking at nature, the history, the culture, the imagination, and all existing in the same place, right? We continue with the music. This is Weird Genius, Glorious on Red FM for Variety. Stay tuned. This is

0: days, our roads are getting more crowded, and the risks are higher than ever. 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According to recent statistics, motorcyclists make up over 60% of all road fatalities, with speed and negligence being the leading causes of accidents. Every time you take the wheel or twist the throttle, remember that someone is waiting for you to come home safely. Let's change the statistics. Drive smart, ride safe, and look out for one another.
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guys, welcome back to the show, everybody. Still with me, Larry Zane, aka LZ. So that one across, you know, cross-cultural connection, you know, this bring back our team this afternoon, the imagination and fantasy, folklore and science fiction, especially the tales of fairy cave in Bao Kuching. So every culture has its own stories. Some feature magical creatures, some tell stories of heroes, some explain mysterious places, and some remind us about kindness, respect, and of course responsibility, right? A fairy cave gives us a wonderful example of how a traditional story can continue to inspire new generations. So everybody, the story may be old, but the imagination is timeless, generation to generation, from the grandmother to the great-grandmother to the grandchildren to the, you know, the next generation. And perhaps that is the real connection between folklore and science fiction. Both remind us that sometimes the most powerful stories begin with a simple question: what if, right? And that's where we will leave our journey this afternoon, everybody. From the legends of the Bidayuh community, the mysterious limestone formation of fairy cave, and from ancient folklore to the limitless possibilities of science fiction. If you want to know more, maybe you can go to the Sarawak Museum to know more information about that tourist attraction. And I'm DJ LZ, and you have been listening to Red FM. And one more reminder to everyone in and around Bau, the Fairy Cap Festival 2026 runs until today, so 4th of October, right? So today, if you are planning to visit, today is your final opportunity to experience the festival. Hurry up, right now already 3:42 p.m. You can go faster and come discover the place where nature meets culture, legends meets imagination, and the past inspires the stories of tomorrow. I am DJ LZ, Larry Zen, aka LZ, signing off from now. Stay curious, keep imagining, and keep celebrating the stories that make our cultures unique. Bye bye, everybody. Take care.

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1: Good evening. Salam sejahtera. Salam Malaysia Madani. I'm Barbara Bija. This news at 9 comes to you from Red FM Radio Malaysia, Sarawak. Here are the headlines. Sarawak studies affordable housing model for M40 Group, Bintulu selected as pilot project site. Mukah Division for Perennial Rice Cultivation, Tanjung Manis, Daro and Balingyan among areas identified. The news in full. The Sarawak government is studying an affordable housing model specifically for the M40 Group. Premier Datuk Patinggi Tan Sri Abang Johari Tun Openg stated that this initiative aims to ensure they have the opportunity to own their own homes. Bintulu was selected for the pilot project due to high residential demand from the M40 Group, including higher income earners and executives. However, he noted that every challenges identified include high land prices and a scarcity of suitable new areas. The pilot project will be implemented in the Jepak area and in villages near Samalaju, adjacent to Kampung Nyalau. If successful, the housing model will be expanded to other areas such as Miri, Cebu and Kuching. He disclosed the matter to reporters in Mukah. In other developments, the Premier stated that the What About Kuching WAK Festival served as a platform to showcase Sarawak's creative industry. The event has the potential to be expanded to other areas, including Bintulu. Launched in 2017, WAK is seen as having the potential to grow further if developed in collaboration with the community.

0: This is evidenced by the organization of WAK events in Cebu and Miri, which have reached their third editions and received an encouraging response from the community. WAK is not merely an event calendar, but part of a larger creative industry ecosystem. He made these remarks in a speech delivered at the launch of WAK Festival 2026 in Kuching. The text of his speech was delivered by the Minister of Tourism, Creative Industry and Performing Arts, Datuk Sri Abdul Karim Rahman Hamzah. Sarawak has identified several areas in the Mukah division with the potential for development into perennial rice cultivation sites. These areas are Tanjung Manis, Daro, Mukah and Balingyan. The matter was stated by the Deputy Minister of Urban Planning, Land Administration and Environment, Datuk Len Talif Saleh. He explained that Mukah Division's potential stems from its history as a rice-producing region, specifically in areas such as Kedang and Paloh. However, the proposal requires further study, particularly to determine the most suitable rice varieties. Dr. Len was speaking to reporters in Mukah. A pilot project for perennial rice cultivation was previously implemented in Kuala Baram, Miri, with inaugural harvest taking place in August this year. The project is a research collaboration between the Sarawak government and Yunnan University, China. The Sarawak Kusayang SKS program, which has been implemented across 8 divisions, does more than just bring government services directly to the people. The program also serves as a platform for the government to identify specific issues and needs within a given area. The Sarawak Deputy State Secretary Datu Hi Chang Ki stated that each division has its own unique issues and requirements which can be conveyed directly to government agencies. Complaints or feedback received will be addressed and acted upon promptly. He stated this to the media during the Sarawak Kusayang program in Mukah. Mukah is the 8th location for the SKS program, and the initiative will continue in Sriaman at the end of this month. This news comes to you from Red FM Radio Malaysia, Sarawak. Education and awareness regarding the dangers of drugs and substance abuse must be instilled from the school level. Sarawak Deputy Minister of Transport Dato' Hendry Harry Junab believes that early intervention is crucial given that today's youth are increasingly exposed to various social issues. Efforts as such can help young people identify potential risks. At the same time, it enables them to make sound decisions when facing life's pressures and challenges. In this regard, he emphasized that the issue of drug abuse cannot be the sole responsibility of any single party. Instead, it requires comprehensive cooperation involving families, schools, government agencies, authorities and the community. Dr. Hendry made these remarks at the closing ceremony of the Bau District Level Youth Wellness Program, Muda, Sehat, Selamat in Bau. Meanwhile, the Kuching District Police have arrested a man and a woman suspected of involvement in a drug-related case. Kuching District Police Chief SCP Alexander Gachabu stated that the suspects are aged 55 and 33, and 38 respectively. Both were arrested last Friday at the arrival area of Kuching International Airport. The arrest led to police inspections at 3 locations, resulting in the seizure of 128.3 grams of suspected ketamine and 30,180 psychotropic pills believed to be Norspan. The total value of the seized items is 30,595 ringgit. Urine screening tests showed the male suspect was negative for drugs but had 10 prior criminal records. The female suspect tested negative for the drugs and had 1 prior criminal record. Both suspects have been remanded for 6 days until next Friday to assist with the investigation. 500 individuals participated in the Fun Run, Healthy Run, Wealthy Mind 2.0 program held at the shopping mall in Kuching today. The program was organized by the Department of Secretary and Mental Health, Sarawak General Hospital, in collaboration with the Kuching North City Commission, DBKU. It was held in conjunction with World Mental Health Day 2026. The event emphasized the importance of maintaining a balance between physical health and mental well-being. The program was officiated by the Kuching North Mayor, Dr. Hilmi Osman. Meanwhile, in his opening address, Dr. Hilmi emphasized mental health as a crucial aspect of overall well-being. The public needs to be more aware of mental health issues and reduce the stigma around those who require support. He stressed that seeking help for mental health is not a sign of weakness. Rather, it is a courageous step towards safeguarding one's own health and well-being. Accordingly, the program serves as a vital platform for encouraging an active lifestyle and fostering more positive dialogue regarding mental health. The program also promoted the Mentari Portal, an initiative by the Ministry of Health designed to provide information and support services related to mental health. And that concludes the news at 9. Comes to you from Red FM Radio Malaysia Sarawak. That news bulletin. To end the bulletin, here are the headlines again. Sarawak Studies, affordable housing model for M40 Group, Bintulu selected as pilot project site. Muka Division for perennial rice cultivation, Tanjung Manis, Daro and Balingyan among areas identified. The bulletin was edited by Rosita Ampong from the News and Current Affairs section of RTM Kuching. Salam Malaysia Madani.
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2: On this day, October 4th in 1967, Dudley Senanayake, the Prime Minister of Ceylon, now Sri Lanka, arrived at Subang Airport, Selangor, to begin a five-day official visit. His arrival was received by His Highness Tunku Abdurrahman Putra Al-Haj, the Prime Minister, and the Honourable Mr. Senu bin Abdurrahman, the Minister of Information and Broadcasting. The Prime Minister of Ceylon was accompanied by GVP Samarasinghe, the Permanent Secretary of the Ministry of Defence and External Affairs. The primary purpose of the official visit was to strengthen economic cooperation and community trade, as well as to foster bilateral and socio-cultural ties. Following his arrival, he was granted an audience with His Majesty His Royal Highness the Supreme Head of State Tuanku Ismail Nasiruddin Shah Ibni Almarhum Sultan Zainal Abidin at the National Palace.
1: 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Join us to relive the past as we highlight key events that happened on this very date in history. 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
3: 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Alex Warren, Fever Dream. Michael Jackson, Billie Jean.

0: Shalom, I greet all of you in the name of our Lord and Savior Jesus Christ. Today is the 18th Sunday after Trinity. I am Bishop Eric Sumpingjingan from the Anglican Church, and I welcome you to our Sunday worship this evening. In the name of God the Father, the Son, and the Holy Spirit, Amen. Let us begin our worship by praying the Collect of Purity. Almighty God, to whom all hearts are open, all desires known, and from whom no secrets are hidden, cleanse the thoughts of our hearts by the inspiration of your Holy Spirit, that we may perfectly love you and worthily magnify your holy name through Christ our Lord. Amen. Let us confess our sins to Almighty God. Almighty God, our Heavenly Father, we have sinned against you and against our fellow men, in thought and word and deed, through negligence, through weakness, through our own deliberate fault. We are truly sorry and repent of all our sins. For the sake of your Son, Jesus Christ, who died for us, forgive us all that is past, and grant that we may serve you in newness of life, to the glory of your holy name. Amen. Almighty God, who forgives all who truly repent, have mercy upon us, pardon and deliver us from all our sins, confirm and strengthen us in all goodness, and keep us in life eternal, through Jesus Christ our Lord. Amen. The Collect for the 18th Sunday after Trinity. Almighty and everlasting God, increase in us your gift of faith, that forsaking what lies behind and reaching out to that which is before, we may run the way of your commandments and win the crown of everlasting joy. Through Jesus Christ, your Son, our Lord, who lives and reigns with you in the unity of the Holy Spirit, God, forever and ever. Amen. Our Gospel reading for this evening is taken from St. Matthew's Gospel, chapter 31, verse 33 to 46. Matthew chapter 31, verses 33 to 46. The Holy Gospel is written in the 21st chapter of the Gospel according to St. Matthew, beginning at the 33rd verse. Glory to Christ our Savior. Listen to another parable, Jesus said. There was once a landowner who planted a vineyard, put a fence around it, dug a hole for the wine press, and built a watchtower. Then he let out the vineyard to tenants and went on a journey. When the time came to gather the grapes, he sent his slaves to the tenants to receive his share of the harvest. The tenants seized his slaves, beat one, killed another, and stoned another. Again, the men sent other slaves, more than the first time, and the tenants treated them the same way. Last of all, he sent his son to them. Surely they will respect my son, he said. But when the tenants saw the son, they said to themselves, this is the owner's son. Come on, let's kill him, and we will get his property. So they seized him, threw him out of the vineyard, and killed him. Now, when the owner of the vineyard comes, what will he do to those tenants? Jesus asked. He will certainly kill those evil men, they answered, and let the vineyard out to other tenants, who will give him his share of the harvest at the right time. Jesus said to them, haven't you ever read what the scriptures say? The stone which the builders rejected as worthless turned out to be the most important of all. This was done by the Lord. What a wonderful sight it is. And so I tell you, added Jesus, the kingdom of God will be taken away from you and given to a people who will produce the proper fruits. The chief priests and the Pharisees heard Jesus' parables and knew that he was talking about them. So they tried to arrest him, but they were afraid of the crowds who considered Jesus to be a prophet. This is the gospel of Christ. Praise to Christ our Lord. May the words of my mouth and the meditations of all our hearts be acceptable in thy sight, O Lord, our strength and our Redeemer. Amen. The phrase landowner who planted a vineyard symbolizes God, who created and nurtures his people. The tenants represent the religious leaders and the people of Israel who were entrusted with God's message and mission. The servants sent to collect the fruit symbolize the prophets sent by God, who were often mistreated and rejected. Finally, the Son signifies Jesus, the ultimate messenger and heir. My Son will be respected by them. This reflects the expectation that reverence should be given to the heir. Yet it tragically points out the foreknowledge of Jesus' rejection and crucifixion. The phrase is both prophetic and deeply sorrowful, illustrating the hardness of the hearts of those who reject God's love. Why is this parable relevant today? The message of stewardship and accountability resonates with us. God has entrusted us with various gifts, responsibilities, and his message of love and redemption. The parable warns against complacency and rejection of divine guidance. It calls us to self-examination. Are we faithfully stewarding what God has entrusted to us? Are we cultivating the fruits of God's kingdom in our lives? We cultivate the fruits of God's kingdom in our lives by recognizing him as the owner of all things and understanding that we are merely stewards entrusted with his resources. This perspective leads us to be faithful in using what God has given us for his purpose and glory, rather than selfishly seeking control or power. God expects us to bear fruit in our lives that reflects his character and advances his kingdom, just as the vineyard owner in the parable expected fruit from those he entrusted the vineyard to. Furthermore, cultivating the fruits of God's kingdom involves working diligently and faithfully in all that we do, knowing that our labor is not in vain when done for the Lord. It requires embracing the values of the kingdom. Love, justice, mercy, and humility, and allowing this to shape our actions and attitudes. We participate in the growth of God's kingdom and contribute to the abundant harvest he desires to see in the world by being proactive in serving others, sharing the message of salvation, and living lives that reflect Christ. In the name of God the Father, the Son, and the Holy Spirit. Amen. The intercession. In faith and confidence, let us pray for the church and for the world, and let us thank God for his goodness. Almighty God, our Heavenly Father, you promised through your Son, Jesus Christ, to hear us when we pray in faith. continue to strengthen our church leaders, our bishops, priests, and pastors, and all your church in the service of Christ, that those who confess your name may be united in your truth, live together in your love, and reveal your glory in the world. Lord, in your mercy, hear our prayer. Give wisdom to all in authority, and direct this and every nation in the ways of justice and of peace, that all may honor one another and seek the common good. We praise and thank you, Lord, for the peace, prosperity, freedom, and harmony that we enjoy in this country. Continue to pour your blessings upon Yang de Pretuan Agong, the Yang de Pretuan Negeri, the Prime Minister and the Premier, and all political leaders, both at the federal and state levels, all community leaders and heads of government departments, that they may continue to work for the good of the nation. We also pray for your peace to reign in troubled areas of the world, especially in Ukraine, the Persian Gulf, and places in Central and Northern Africa. Lord, in your mercy, hear our prayer. Give grace to us, our families and friends, and all our neighbors, that we may serve Christ in one another and love as He loves us. We thank you, Lord, for the gift of our families, and for your grace and blessing that we receive and share. May we continue to model our families on the Holy Family, and help us to know and do your will in all our undertakings. We also pray for families torn apart by conflicts between spouses, between siblings, and between parents and children. May you, Lord, reign as our master over all our families and households, so that our homes may be a place of peace and love. Lord, in your mercy, hear our prayer. O God, who is our Creator and Healer, comfort and heal all those who suffer in body, mind, and spirit. We pray for those sick in our hospital, medical centers, and at home. We pray for your healing and comforting touch upon those who need our prayers at this time and are not well. We pray also for your blessing, guidance, and protection upon all doctors, nurses, and all medical personnel. Lord, in your mercy, hear our prayer. O Lord, we remember before you those who have died, and we entrust them into your love and mercy. And we give you praise for all your faithful ones, with whom we rejoice in the communion of sins. Lord, in your mercy, hear our prayer. Rejoicing in the fellowship of all your saints, we commend ourselves and all Christian people to your unfailing love. Merciful Father, accept these prayers for the sake of your Son, our Savior, Jesus Christ. Amen. The Lord's Prayer. Our Father in heaven, hallowed be your name. Your kingdom come, your will be done on earth as in heaven. Give us today our daily bread. Forgive us our sins, as we forgive those who sin against us. Lead us not into temptation, but deliver us from evil. For the kingdom, the power, and the glory are yours, now and forever. Amen. The blessing. The love of the Lord Jesus draw you to Himself. The power of the Lord Jesus strengthen you in His service. The joy of the Lord Jesus fill your hearts. And the blessing of God Almighty, the Father, the Son, and the Holy Spirit be among you and remain with you always. Amen.
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2: On this day in 2011, Tun Bhin Sri Abdul Taib Mahmud performed Friday prayers together with approximately 1,000 congregants at the Asabirin Mosque, Kabong. He arrived around 12:40 p.m. accompanied by the Assistant Minister of Utilities Sarawak, Dato' Dr. Abdul Rahman Junaidi, and was welcomed by the State Assemblyman Adun for Kabong, Muhammad Chi Kadir, Kalaka Assemblyman Dato' Abdul Wahab Aziz, President of the Sarawak Islamic Council Datu Misnu Taha, Chairman of the Kabong Islamic Welfare Trust Board Laki, and Chairman of Kabong Mosque Management Ahmad Johar Haji Bidin. During the ceremony, Tun Bhin Sri Abdul Taib presented a contribution of 50,000 ringgit, which was received by Kabong Assemblyman Muhammad Chi Kadir. The contribution was said to be distributed to several mosques and suraus within the Kabong State constituency. Following Friday prayers, Tun Bhin Sri Abdul Taib, along with other dignitaries, exchanged greetings with the congregants before departing after luncheon session around 2 p.m.
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1: 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Welcome to the show. This is After 9 with me for today, Sunday, 4th of October 2026. We are now 35 minutes past 9. And just now you will listen to the news update comes to you from Red FM Radio Malaysia Sarawak, and also the religious program, The Anglican. Okay, this one is produced by DJ LZ. Welcome back to the show. Up next, we have a song by John Kay, If You Never Met. But before that, I want to tell you that our WhatsApp is having a technical problem right now, so you cannot send in your voice note to our WhatsApp, but you can send in your request for the TCL, for the Talk to Control Live, to our Facebook. Okay, and don't forget the hashtag, okay, TCL, Talk to Control Live, for today. For today, our theme is What's Your Mood. You just can send in whatever genre of songs you want to listen to our Facebook. Okay, now I want to share with you the traffic update and the latest traffic data coming in directly from Waze app users across our state. Starting off in Kuching, traffic is slowing down along Jalan Kuching Semarahan Expressway near the Unimas Junction. Drivers, please take note that the turn off into Unimas is closed tonight due to ongoing roadworks and ART construction. Expect slight delays between the Tabuan Tranquility Roundabout and the Semarahan Flyover. If you can, use Jalan Datuk Muhammad Musa as your alternative route. Also in Kuching Town Centre, West shows smooth flowing traffic along Jalan Tun Abang Haji Openg and Jalan Man Bazar near the Kuching waterfront. However, watch out for minor slow moving traffic along Jalan Pan Risen near Kuching Central as weekend travellers head back home. Moving over to Mukah, please be aware of road diversions around Dataran Perhin Setia Raja due to community events wrap up this evening, and drivers heading through town should follow the local police detour signs. Okay, heading to north, in Miri, traffic is mostly clear tonight. However, West users report slight slowing down along Jalan Pujut 7 near the GK roundabout. If you are driving towards Miri Airport along Jalan Pujut Lutong, roads are moving normally with no major jams reported. Finally, for drivers on the Panbonia Highway traveling between Cebu, Bintulu and Miri, please drive carefully. Watch out for dim street lighting and occasional road resurfacing stretches. Okay, that is the traffic update for Sarawak as of 9 p.m. Okay, drive safe, keep a safe distance, and enjoy the rest of your Sunday night right here on Red FM for Variety. 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

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The goal is 100 to 120 compressions per minute, about 2 compressions per second. Breathe if comfortable. After 30 compressions, open the airway, pinch the nose, and give to rescue breaths.

Welcome back. All right, this is Bijak on Red FM Radio Malaysia Sarawak. All right, and we are we are 10 minutes away from the news at 10 from Wisma Radio Angkasa Puri Kuala Lumpur, and after that we're going to have the Total Control Live. And mind you, okay, I am not going to read the request from the WhatsApp for tonight because our WhatsApp is having some technical issues right now. So yes, just drop your request to our Facebook. All right, now I want to share with you the weather forecast for today as of 9 PM Sunday. Across most part of Sarawak tonight, we are expecting calm and clear skies with no major heavy rain warnings currently active in urban areas, and temperatures are cooling down nicely, sitting between 24 degrees Celsius to 34 degrees Celsius. Okay, for southern Sarawak, including Kuching, Semarahan and Serian, expect mostly fair weather throughout the night. And if you are heading out late, roads should stay dry, though a few isolated light showers might pop up closer to the inland areas later toward midnight. Okay, moving to central Sarawak, covering Cebu, Muka and Bintulu, conditions remain steady and dry tonight. Drivers traveling long distances along the highway can expect clear road conditions, but do keep an eye out for sudden light drizzles around forested stretches. Okay, I'm north in Miri and Limbang, the weather is clear with no rain reported across the coastal town. However, Met Malaysia notes isolated rain over rural and interior areas. So inland commuters should take extra care on slick roads. Okay, looking ahead in the tomorrow morning, Monday, Met Malaysia forecast light isolated rain early in the day, followed by scattered thunderstorm. Afternoon thunderstorm inland. So don't forget to keep your umbrella handy when you head out to work or school tomorrow. Okay, that wrap up the 9 PM weather reports. Stay safe, stay dry, and have a peaceful Sunday night. Here is Samba Artemis on Red FM for Variety.

Sir Madani, Ilham Irfan with the 10 PM news updates. The government has initiated discussions regarding the possibility of Malaysia hosting Formula One F1 racing again. Prime Minister Dato' Sri Anwar Ibrahim said the room for discussion regarding the matter is open and further discussions will be held with F1 President and CEO Stefano Domenicali. However, Dato' Sri Anwar said the matter is still in an early stage and any decision to bring the race back to the country's circuit requires careful evaluation. Meanwhile, monitoring of haze and hotspots nationwide has been stepped up amid the Super El Niño phenomenon, which is expected to raise temperatures and fire risks. Natural Resources and Environmental Sustainability Minister Dato Sri Arthur Joseph Kurup said cloud seeding operations are also being carried out with NADMA to reduce haze and raise water levels at critical dams. The Department of Environment has also been ordered to step up enforcement, including issuing immediate compounds for open burning. In other developments, access to women's health screenings, particularly for B40 women, is being expanded to promote early detection and treatment of breast cancer. Bandar Razak MP Dato' Sri Dr. Wan Azizah Wan Ismail said, the initiative includes subsidized and free mammograms for B40 women through LPPKN. The National Cancer Registry reports that breast cancer cases have risen more than 38% over 14 years, with 1 in 23 Malaysian women at risk. Turning to sports, national squash player Aifa Azman is targeting a place in the world's top 20 after helping Malaysia retain the women's team gold at the 2026 Aichi Nagoya Asian Games. Currently ranked 21st in the world, Aifa will compete in the PSC Silicon Valley and US Open tournaments in America, aiming to build on her Asian Games success. She says the gold medal has given her greater focus to improve her world ranking, while strong mental preparation was key to Malaysia's successful title defense. And finally, Malaysian Moto3 rider Muhammad Hakim Danish Ramli put in a

0: performance, finishing 13th after starting from 21st on the grid at the Japanese Grand Prix today. He completed the race in 33 minutes 6.817 seconds behind winner David Almansa of Luque Moly Dynavolt Intact GP. Maximo Coils of CF Moto Gaviota Aspa team finished second, while Red Bull KTM Ajo rider Alvaro Karp took third. And that concludes the news edited by Putri Rosli. Stay tuned for the final news of the day in the next hour. Thanks for listening. Salam, Malaysia Madani.
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2: On this day, October 4th in 1967, Dudley Senanayake, the Prime Minister of Ceylon, now Sri Lanka, arrived at Subang Airport, Selangor, to begin a five-day official visit. His arrival was received by His Highness Tunku Abdurrahman Putra Al-Haj, the Prime Minister, and the Honourable Mr. Senu bin Abdurrahman, the Minister of Information and Broadcasting. The Prime Minister of Ceylon was accompanied by GVP Samarasinghe, the Permanent Secretary of the Ministry of Defence and External Affairs. The primary purpose of the official visit was to strengthen economic cooperation and community trade, as well as to foster bilateral and sociocultural ties. Following his arrival, he was granted an audience with His Majesty His Royal Highness the Supreme Head of State Tuanku Ismail Nasiruddin Shah Ibni Almarhum Sultan Zainal Abidin at the National Palace.
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0: Today in history in Sarawak, we turn to the archives to commemorate the significant events that have shaped our state's history. 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
1: On this day in 2011, Tun Bhin Sri Abdul Taib Mahmud performed Friday prayers together with approximately 1,000 congregants at the Asabirin Mosque, Kabong. He arrived around 12:40 p.m. accompanied by the Assistant Minister of Utilities Sarawak, Dato' Dr. Abdul Rahman Junaidi, and was welcomed by the State Assemblyman Adun for Kabong, Muhammad Chi Kadir, Kalaka Assemblyman Dato' Abdul Wahab Aziz, President of the Sarawak Islamic Council Dato' Misnu Taha, Chairman of the Kabong Islamic Welfare Trust Board, Laki, and Chairman of Kabong Mosque Management, Ahmad Johar Haji Bidin. During the ceremony, Tun Bhin Sri Abdul Taib presented a contribution of 50,000 ringgit, which was received by Kabong Assemblyman Muhammad Chi Kadir. The contribution was set to be distributed to several mosques and suraus within Kabong State Constituency. Following Friday prayers, Tun Bhin Sri Abdul Taib, along with other dignitaries, exchanged greetings with the congregants before departing after luncheon session around 2 p.m.
0: Today in history in Sarawak, we turn to the archives to commemorate the significant events that have shaped our state's history. Only on Red FM.
1: 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It is Sunday night, October 4th, and tomorrow morning marks a major milestone for our community. Starting at 10 a.m. tomorrow, October 5th, the long-awaited Sejingkat Bridge will officially open to road users. Okay, this 365.7 million project spans over 1.2 kilometers across the Sarawak River, directly connecting the Mat Laut in Kuching with Tanjung Bako in Semarahan. For local residents, this bridge is a complete game changer. Kampung Tanjung Bako and Kampung Tanjung Bako in Semarahan. Alright, now what used to take an hour via the Semarahan route will now take just 5 to 6 minutes. Villagers like parents won't have to leave at 5:50 a.m. anymore to send kids to school in Pending, and local small businesses can now reach new markets across the river. So it is an incredible step forward, easing traffic along the Kuching Semarahan Expressway and bringing our communities closer together. Now let's dive into your dedications for tonight's on what Total Control Live, What's Your Mood segment. First up, a huge shout out to Agnes Area. Thank you for tuning in tonight, Agnes. She sent in a request for Sunflower by Post Malone and Swally for all the radies listening in. Okay, Sunflower is all about the ups and downs of passionate relationship where you keep holding on even when things get tough, okay? And this also also said in marriage, sometimes there is up and sometimes there is down in marriage. So you can find the full lyrics online by searching for Post Malone Sunflower on Google. But here is a quick look at the iconic hook, okay? Like, then you are left in the dust unless I stuck by ya. You're the sunflower. I think your love would be too much. Something like that. Next on the playlist, we have Helen Kwe, who requested This Walls by Dua Lipa for all the regular listener. A heavy emotional space for a relationship that has run its course, even when the physical room seems to feel the tension between two people. So here is a quick line from the chorus. Okay, if this wall could talk, they would tell us to break up. They say selling out, giving up. Okay, if this wall could talk, they tell us we are done. All right, now coming up right after this track, we have dedication lined up for Iwan Fazli, who asked for Kekasih Awal dan Akhir, a legendary song by Dato' Jamal Abdillah, and warm greetings sent all the way from Tokyo from Rina Shimamura. All right, Rina Shimamura right here is requesting for My Sentimental Friend for everyone listening. So keep those requests coming in. Drive safe on the road and stay locked to Red FM for variety.

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0: My Sentimental Friend, a song requested by Rina Shimamura. Hello and welcome back to the show. This is Bija on Red FM after 9. Okay, keeping entertained until midnight. Thank you so much for keeping me as your entertainer until this very hour. All right, good evening, everyone. All right, now a huge shout out to next request we have here is James Loko Ying and Rena Abdullah. We also have Josie Chung and Alexis David Bijul. James Loko Ying is sending out the blessed Sunday wish and asking for Beautiful Sunday by Daniel Boone. Yes, we have that here. And this track goes out especially to his beloved son, Kong Jok Lin, and a huge group of his ready friends tuning in tonight. All right, Rena Abdullah is tuning in and requested either One in a Million by Boson or Total Eclipse of the Heart by Bonnie Tyler for the DJ on duty and all our listeners. Thank you so much, Rena. Josie Chung. Okay, Josie Chung wants us to spin a timeless anthem, Imagine by John Lennon, for tonight's After 9 lined up. Checking in from Batong, where it's a fine and cool evening. Alexis David Biju, or also known as ADB, is in a great mood. 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We are queuing up I'm Your Angel for you, Grace. 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

Online scams are on the rise, with cases skyrocketing by 35.5% this year. Over 34,500 victims already reported. E-commerce fraud and love scams top the list, preying on trust and emotions. Shockingly, women aged 41 to 50 are the most targeted, making up a staggering 78% of victims. Behind these numbers are real stories of heartbreak and loss. 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Stay vigilant. Spread awareness. Together, we can fight back against these crimes. Red FM, we care.

0: Good morning. 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
4: 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Thank you for the love and support. Transmission ends.

parents, it's important to be aware of what your kids do online. But remember, snooping can damage the trust you've built. Instead, stay involved in a way that respects their privacy while keeping them safe. Teach your kids these key online safety tips. Be nice. Mean behavior is never okay. Encourage your kids to treat others with respect and never post hurtful or embarrassing messages. And if they see bullying online, they should always tell you. Think twice before hitting enter. Remind kids that anything they post can be used against them. Sharing their home address or vacation plans could put them at risk. If they wouldn't want their teachers, future bosses, or even grandma to see it, they shouldn't post it. Use privacy settings. Go through them together to ensure your kids understand their importance. And remind them, passwords should never be shared, not even with their best friend. Don't friend strangers. If they don't know someone in real life, they shouldn't add them online. Following real friends is always safer than trusting strangers. Stay safe online. Be smart, be kind, and be secure. 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We care.

Salam Alicia Madani, Ilhami Farm with the news at 11 PM. The remains of 13-year-old student Irene Sophia Mohammed Cairo Faisal, who died at the school in Yongpeng, Batu Pahat, have been laid to rest at the Parit Arshad Muslim Cemetery. The remains were earlier taken to her grandparents' home in Kapo Parit Selamat this afternoon after the post-mortem at Sultanah Nora Ismail Hospital was completed. Meanwhile, a 16-year-old boy has been remanded for 6 days to assist investigations into the death of Irene Sophia. Johor Police Chief Dato' Abdul Rahman Arsa said the teenager was arrested in Yongpeng about an hour after police were alerted to the incident. Police received a public report at around 5:50 PM this evening after the victim was found unconscious and covered in blood at the school hall. Separately, the teaching of the Rukun Negara should be strengthened throughout the education system, from primary schools to higher education institutions. Former Malaysian Lawmakers Council President Tan Sri Dr. Abdul Aziz Abdul Rahman said its principles should be practiced in daily life rather than simply memorized. Egyptian President Abdel Fattah al-Sisi has urged dialogue, not confrontation, as renewed fighting in Ethiopia raises fears of regional spillover. Sisi is due to meet the leaders of Eritrea, Somalia and Sudan, with Ethiopia expected to top the agenda. The talks come amid renewed fighting in Tigray, raising fears of a return to Ethiopia's 2020 to 2022 civil war. In sports, defending champions Perak Bison are targeting a top three finish in the season's Sepak Takraw League, which begins on October 21st. Head coach Mohammad Tajuddin Ahmad said the target is realistic despite changes to the team's management and coaching structure, as well as the departure of two key players to Terengganu Turtles. He said the team remains committed to defending its title and delivering a strong performance this season. And finally, Tudor Pro Cycling Team rider Leonard Yaj has made history by winning the overall title at Litua de Langkawi 2026, securing the first professional general classification victory of his career. The German rider completed the 8-stage race from Muar to Putrajaya in an overall time of 28 hours, 57 minutes and 2 seconds. He finished 26 seconds ahead of Abel Balderstone of Kaya Rural Seguros RGA. His team, Jan Castellon, completed the overall podium in third, 42 seconds behind Yaj. And that concludes the news edited by Putri Rosli. The next news broadcast will be at 7 a.m. tomorrow. Until next time, salam alaikum.

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1: 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Join us to relive the past as we highlight key events that happened on this very date in history. 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
2: On this day, October 4th in 1967, Dudley Senanayake, the Prime Minister of Ceylon, now Sri Lanka, arrived at Subang Airport, Selangor, to begin a five-day official visit. His arrival was received by His Highness Tunku Abdurrahman Putra Al-Haj, the Prime Minister, and the Honourable Mr. Senu bin Abdurrahman, the Minister of Information and Broadcasting. The Prime Minister of Ceylon was accompanied by GVP Samarasinghe, the Permanent Secretary of the Ministry of Defence and External Affairs. The primary purpose of the official visit was to strengthen economic cooperation and community trade, as well as to foster bilateral and sociocultural ties. Following his arrival, he was granted an audience with His Majesty His Royal Highness the Supreme Head of State Tuanku Ismail Nasiruddin Shah Ibni Almarhum Sultan Zainal Abidin at the National Palace.
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0: Attention, Sarawakians. Crocodile sightings and attacks are on the rise across our rivers and flood-prone areas. With over 25,000 crocodiles recorded in Sarawak, every river is a potential danger zone. Remember, avoid bathing, fishing, or washing near riverbanks, especially during floods or at dawn and dusk. 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
3: On this day in 2011, Tun Bhin Sri Abdul Taib Mahmud performed Friday prayers together with approximately 1,000 congregants at the Asabirin Mosque, Kabong. He arrived around 12:40 p.m. accompanied by the Assistant Minister of Utilities Sarawak, Dato' Dr. Abdul Rahman Junaidi, and was welcomed by the State Assemblyman Adun for Kabong, Muhammad Chi Kadir, Kalaka Assemblyman Dato' Abdul Wahab Aziz, President of the Sarawak Islamic Council, Datu Misnu Taha, Chairman of the Kabong Islamic Welfare Trust Board, Laki, and Chairman of Kabong Mosque Management, Ahmad Johar Haji Bidin. During the ceremony, Tun Bhin Sri Abdul Taib presented a contribution of 50,000 ringgit, which was received by Kabong Assemblyman Muhammad Chi Kadir. The contribution was said to be distributed to several mosques and suraus within the Kabong State Constituency. Following Friday prayers, Tun Bhin Sri Abdul Taib, along with other dignitaries, exchanged greetings with the congregants before departing after luncheon session around 2 p.m.
2: Today in history in Sarawak, we turn to the archives to commemorate the significant events that have shaped our state's history. 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
3: Welcome back to the show. This is the third hour of the show, or the final hour of After 9 with me for today. All right, welcome back to the show. And checking in from Kenawin, where the weather is fine and clear tonight in Duk Kenawin, or known as Emily Sam, is in fantastic mood. She sends lots of love to her huge list of friends and requesting for song I Won't Forget by Ronnie Millsap, Heaven by Niall Horan, or To Love Somebody by the Bee Gees, or Am I That Easy to Forget by Engelbert Humperdinck. So we are queuing up Engelbert Humperdinck for Emilia. Alright, next we have Samson Chong tune in to thank us for making his Sunday night. Samson requested What Will I Do by Catnet featuring Natalie Burke for himself, DJ, and everyone listening. Thank you so much. Joseph Lee is also checking in for TCL and want us to rock out with John Mellencamp. Classic hit Hurts So Good, dedicated to me and all the family listeners tuning in right now. And Eric Lee sent in a warm Sunday evening greeting to his buddies Lawrence Ng, Donnie Lim, Lizarina, Zahara, Grace Key, James Lock, Norani T, Jason for Helen, James Arthur, Rani Seed, Rostio, and all regular radios online. Eric requested the 80s synth pop favorite Human by the Human League. Okay, keep those messages coming in. Okay, stay safe on the roads tonight. And later on at 11:30, we're going to have news update comes to you from Red FM Radio Malaysia, Sarawak. See you tonight.

In today's digital age, going viral has become a measure of success. But here's the thing, not everything that goes viral deserves our attention. Every time we like, comment, or share, we're giving someone a platform. And that platform can either be used to spread positivity and creativity, or to promote contents that adds no real value to our society. That's why we must be more mindful of who and what we choose to amplify. Let's support individuals who inspire, who educate, who create with purpose and heart. Let's shine a light on voices that make a difference, not those who chase attention for the wrong reasons. The content we elevate today becomes the influence of tomorrow. Let's be part of building a culture that uplifts, not one that simply entertains without meaning. Together, we can make our social space better, smarter, and more inspiring for ourselves and for future generations. 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
2: Good evening, salam sejahtera, salam Malaysia Madani, I'm Barbara Bijaya. This news at 11:30 comes to you from Red FM Radio Malaysia, Sarawak. The development of the new Riam Hill International School campus in Kuala Baram is set to strengthen Miri City's position as an education hub in Sarawak. This view was expressed by the Premier Datuk Patinggi Tan Sri Abang Johari Tonopeng. According to him, Miri already possesses a solid foundation as a center for higher education. This is evidenced by the presence of Curtin University Malaysia and the proposed establishment of Fudan University. The availability of various educational institutions offers a wider range of choices to students and the community. This will also support workforce needs and overall development in Miri. The Premier made these remarks in a speech prepared for the groundbreaking ceremony of Riam Hill International School in Miri. The text of his speech was delivered by the Sarawak Minister of Transport, Dato' Sri Lee Kim Shin. Sarawak aims to for more micro enterprises to expand into small and medium sized enterprises, SMEs. The subsequent goal is to enhance their capacity to grow into larger scale companies capable of listing on Bursa Malaysia. Deputy Premier Dato' Amar Awang Tengah Ali Hassan stated that the development of micro, small and medium enterprises, MSMEs, is a priority under the post-COVID-19 development strategy 2030. This is because MSMEs form the backbone of the nation's economy. In Sarawak, micro-entrepreneurs supported by the Ministry of Women, Childhood and Community Wellbeing Development have demonstrated impressive achievements. They successfully recorded sales revenue of nearly 8 million ringgit between January and August of this year. He was speaking at the Welfare Micro Entrepreneur Award 2026 ceremony in Kuching. Speaking at the same event, the Minister of Women, Childhood and Community Wellbeing Development, Datuk Sri Fatimah Abdullah, stated that various initiatives are being implemented to empower women economically. Among the initiatives currently being developed is the Women Entrepreneur Dashboard, WED, which utilizes data from the NBES system. As of September this year, 3,901 out of the 5,266 entrepreneurs mentored by the Sarawak Women and Family Department are now registered in the NBES system. According to her, the WED serves as more than just a database for women entrepreneurs. It will function as an instrument to support the planning, monitoring and evaluation of women's economic empowerment programs in a more systematic manner. Construction has commenced on the new block for the maternal and child health unit and the dental clinic at the Debak Health Clinic in Betong. The groundbreaking ceremony, which was held last Friday, was officiated by the Deputy Minister for Women, Childhood and Community Wellbeing Development, Datuk Muhammad Razi Sitam. According to the Sarawak Public Works Department PWD Sarawak Facebook page, the project aims to provide modern, conducive and efficient healthcare facilities for the local population. The project is being implemented by the Betong Division Development Agency, BDDA, in collaboration with the Ministry of Health. It is an initiative by the Sarawak government to strengthen public healthcare service delivery and support development in the Debak area. That concludes the news at 11:30 from Red FM Radio Malaysia, Sarawak. The news bulletin was edited by Rosita Ampong from the News and Current Affairs section of RTM Kuching. Salam Malaysia Madani.

There we have it, a song requested by Eric Lee, Human, on Red FM Radio Malaysia, Sarawak. You're locking and tuning it right into Red FM. I'm Bija, bringing you all the warm vibes on TCL. What's your mood this cloudy Sunday evening? Let's dive straight into our chat board because dedication line is buzzing tonight. First up, a huge shout out to Lawrence Angkok Hyong tuning all the way from a cloudy Kuala Lumpur. Happy relaxing Sunday to you too, Lawrence. He is dedicating a fantastic track to myself, the whole Red FM family, and the amazing listeners. Get ready for some high energy K-pop nostalgia. Here is Kim Ah Jung with Maria, loving that energy. Next up, Ronald Dennis checking in. Good evening to you, Ronald. He says to stay safe, stay blessed, and wants to spread some bright Sunday optimism across the airwave. Okay, Ronald wants us to play classic anthem dedicated to all of you tuning in tonight. Here is Eddie Grant with Give Me Hope, Joanna. Okay, always a classic. Now, moving right along, Donnie Lim dropped in to say he is in a fantastic mood tonight. He even sent over a special voice note. Thank you so much for that, Donnie. But unfortunately, our WhatsApp tonight is going down. So, Donnie asked for a timeless classic, so he is Foreigner with I Want to Know What Love Is. Okay, what an absolute classic love song. To wrap up this dedication block, GB Sangkan is calling me DJ Bija tonight. GB is feeling energetic and ready to dance the Sunday blues away. Oh, Sunday blues is real because we're gonna face the Monday in a few more minutes. Okay, dedicated to all our fellow radios out there, let's hit the floor with Alpha Wheels, iconic 80s hit big in Japan. Okay, turn up the speakers. This is Bija on Red FM for variety.

Big in Japan, this one is requested by GB Sankan. Okay, and it is about time for me to go, so I'll be leaving you with a song requested by Jichun Fo right now. Okay, I'm trying to squeezing in all the song requests he is requesting for Breakfast at Tiffany's. Thank you so much for keeping me as your entertainer. Have a relaxing, peaceful rest of your Sunday night and a fantastic week ahead. Okay, stay safe, stay happy, and good night.

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1: Tech lovers, this is Veronica, your news girl on Tech Me, right here on Red FM. You know how tech never sleeps? Well, neither do its bugs, updates, or CEOs trying to conquer outer space. Let's boot up your brains. It's time for the latest in tech that's faster than your Wi-Fi dropping during a video call. Microsoft finally fixes the update and shutdown glitch, Windows startup jingle parody. Quick cut. You can finally hit update and shutdown on Windows and actually mean it. After almost 10 years of your PC pretending it heard you, Microsoft has finally fixed that annoying bug where your computer restarts itself instead of shutting down. It's been haunting users since Windows 10 launched in 2015. The fix comes with this October's Windows 11 update, right after Microsoft officially ended support for Windows 10. A little ironic, right? But hey, better late than restarting. Now that that's sorted, Microsoft's got a bigger issue. Literally. CEO Satya Nadella revealed they've got so many AI servers running that they're short on electricity to power them all. So they're exporting NVIDIA AI chips to the United Arab Emirates just to balance things out. We've gone from a chip shortage to a power shortage. The future is now, and it needs more sockets. AMD clears up GPU confusion. Over in AMD land, gamers, you can breathe again. After a week of panic, AMD confirmed that older GPUs like the RX 5000 and 6000 series will continue to get driver updates, including game optimizations and bug fixes. Turns out the drama was just driver confusion. And while everyone was yelling about that, AMD sneakily dropped a tease for its next-gen CPUs, codenamed Ryzen Medusa. Yes, Medusa, as in, look directly and turn to stone. These Zen 6 chips are planned for 2027, and I'm already terrified. And impressed. Google pulls AI model after political hallucination. Google just yanked its experimental Gemma AI model from the developer platform after it reportedly made up a fake news story involving a U.S. senator. Yikes. Google clarified that Gemma wasn't public, just a research tool for developers, but the damage was done. Now they're promising tighter safeguards to stop their AIs from making stuff up. Good luck with that. At the same time, Google's prepping a new AI mode that can access your Gmail and Google Drive to make your assistant more personal. Because what says trust better than letting a machine read your love letters and tax receipts? Quick bits? Rapid electronic blips? All right, rapid fire round. Here we go. Apple has finally launched a web version of the App Store. You can now browse and install apps from your desktop browser. Perfect for people who like Apple but live on Windows. Hackers and crime rings are teaming up to hijack trucks and steal entire shipments using stolen login details. So basically, Grand Theft Auto meets Excel spreadsheets. Snapmaker's U1 3D printer, one of Kickstarter's biggest success stories, is officially on sale. It's got four independent extruders so you can print in multiple colors at once. It's like the Swiss Army knife of printers. SpaceX is working with a startup to manufacture computer chips in space. Literally. They're launching fabrication modules into orbit using Falcon 9 rockets to see if zero gravity improves production. Because apparently Earth just isn't clean enough anymore. And in slightly dystopian news, a startup called Reflect Orbital wants to launch thousands of mirrors into space to beam sunlight back to Earth after dark. Astronomers hate it, environmentalists hate it, and honestly, your sleep schedule will hate it too. We might end up living in a 24-hour daylight world, which sounds cool until you realize you'll never see stars again. And that's your tech update for today. From bugs finally being fixed to billionaires literally reaching for the stars. I'm Veronica, your tech news girl, and this has been Tech Me, where we plug you into the pulse of the digital world. Stay curious, stay connected, and remember, if it's not updating, it's probably rebooting.

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1: 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And this we have done.
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5: Tao.

Okay, so remember when Zach told me to just try Warframe for research? Yeah, well, thanks a lot, Zach, because now I've fallen down the Tenno rabbit hole. I'm fashion framing instead of sleeping. I call my dog a Kubrow, and I've got a crush on a digital priest with glowing abs. Anyway, this is Dana the Gamer Girl on Tech Me on Red FM, and today we're diving deep into DevStream 190, Digital Extreme's latest bombshell about the next massive Warframe update, the Old Peace. And trust me, it's not just another patch. It's basically a full-blown love letter to the game's future. DevStream 190, the Old Peace deep dive. So, the stream opened with chaos, applause, music, cinematic trailers, the works. Then boom, the Old Peace, a major update dropping December 2025, and the devs were so hyped they kept saying world premiere like it was the Game Awards. Let's start with the basics. This update is split into two pillars, and DevStream 190 covered Pillar 1, the Devil's Triad and the Descendia. And yes, there's romance, demons, and fashion, all the essentials. The Devil's Triad, meet the coolest sinners in space. All right, picture this. Three new story characters, all functioning as vendors, each rocking Gemini protoframe skins. We've got Father Leon Allard, your holy space warrior type, Sister Marilou, who's got a prosthetic leg, a mysterious key, and some serious main character energy, and Roth, an Orokin protoframe with a literal tail, because, of course, it's Warframe. Oh, and they're all romanceable. Yup, DE officially added dating to Warframe. It's called the Gym System, short for Grimoire Dark Mode. You take your chosen partner on in-universe dates, actual captura scenes with voice acting, custom interactions, and yes, confirmed smooches. And the best part? You can date someone from the Hex 1999 storyline and someone from the Devil's Triad at the same time, because, quote, time travel makes it not cheating. I mean, somewhere, Mass Effect just threw its Omni tool in jealousy. Uriel, the 63rd Warframe. Then came the big one, Uriel, the heretic of Zada. Warframe number 63, and he's got reverse summoner gameplay. That means he's not calling minions to help you, you react to them. Three permanent little devils flying around doing chaos things, and your job is to capitalize on their behavior for maximum power. His first ability, Balefire and Brimstone, turns him into a flaming comet with an area of effect Hellfire aura. It's like they mashed Doom Eternal with a rock concert. Plus, alternate helmets, RNG idle animations, agile and noble stances, the works. Uriel basically screams, I'm the metal album cover you deserve. The Descendia? The new game mode. Next, they revealed the new Descendia mode. And honestly, I'm obsessed. It's a 21-floor descending tower challenge that resets weekly. You start at the top, go down through procedurally mixed floors, hit checkpoints on 7 and 14, and each layer changes the rules. You'll dodge deadly light beams, race against collapsing arenas, loot treasure rooms, fight necromech-only battles, and deal with enemies linked by fiery chains. It's like Warframe meets Hades meets Elden Ring's worst basement, and I'm here for it. And if that wasn't enough, Father Leon Allard actually greets you at floor 7. Lore connected, immersive, and honestly kind of spooky in the best way. Operator and Drifter Remaster. Now this is huge. The Operator and Drifter, your player avatar, are getting a complete overhaul. We're talking next-gen face models, redone eyes, metallic and transparent makeup options, customizable eyebrows, new hairstyles, full beard systems, and even body type selection. They also showed a new Orokin-inspired armor set based on Roth, which looks gorgeous. Basically, Warframe just went full character creator mode, and I love that it's all free. It's DE flexing that, even after 10 years, they still care about letting players express themselves. Oh, and they're adding a title system, over 50 unlockable titles you can equip under your nameplate. Finally, a reason to call myself Dana the Broodmother Slayer. Garuda, Alternox, and Kestrel prime. Of course, it wouldn't be a Warframe dev stream without a Prime reveal. The next Prime access is Garuda Prime, launching alongside Alternox Prime and Kestrel Prime. Yes, the boomerang weapon is back from the dead. Stylish, bloody, and fast. Garuda mains, it's your time to shine. The release window. The Old Peace drops this December 2025, marking Warframe's final big update before TennoCon 2026. Which, by the way, is officially confirmed for July 10th and 11th next year. So yeah, the next 8 months are gonna be wild in the Origin system.
So, what's the takeaway? Warframe's not slowing down, it's evolving. Romance, new game modes, lore arcs that finally touch the Tau system. This isn't just an update, it's a statement. And you know what? I'm not even mad at Zach anymore for getting me hooked. Because if the old piece is the future of Warframe, then being a fangirl doesn't sound too bad. So Tenno, mark your calendars. The old piece lands this December. Get your builds ready, prep your cosmetics, and maybe rehearse your Captura Kiss poses. This has been Dana, the gamer girl, your resident techie, space witch, and reluctant Warframe addict on Tech Me on Red FM. Stay tuned, stay curious, and remember, when someone tells you to just try one mission, it's never just one. Catch you in the Origin System. Space Ninjas.

All right, we need to talk about this, but this topic has flooded my feed so completely that I can't ignore it anymore. Meet Neo, supposedly the most advanced humanoid robot ever made. 5'6", 66 pounds, 4 hours of battery life, self-charging, and designed to live in your house. Yeah, the dream. A full robotic housekeeper. Before your imagination goes wild, it's for chores, not company. It walks, it has hands, fingers, and joints like a person. It can fold laundry, wash dishes, water plants, vacuum, and supposedly never forgets where anything is. 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Sounds amazing, right? You leave for work, come home, and your place is spotless every day. No mess, no dishes, no dust. For people with mobility issues, it could even double as a helper or assistant. And apparently, you can order it now? That's right, pre-orders are open. You can choose a color, pay $20,000 outright, or subscribe for $500 a month, and drop a $200 refundable deposit to reserve your spot. Shipments start sometime next year, allegedly. Now, to be fair, I don't think the price is the real issue here. First-generation tech that's this ambitious was never going to be cheap. This is aimed at wealthy early adopters, people who'd rather pay for convenience than spend hours cleaning. Fine. That part I get. The problem is the gap. The massive distance between what's being promised and what actually exists today. See, people watching the promo video probably think this robot has real AI, that it can understand its surroundings, recognize objects, plan routes, and actually perform household chores independently. That's the illusion. That's what the video wants you to believe. Except none of that is real. Tech journalist Joanna Stern actually tested Neo, and every single thing she was shown, from washing dishes to carrying laundry, was being teleoperated by a human wearing a VR headset in another room. Not some of it, all of it. Every task was remote controlled. To their credit, the company does label moments in their video as autonomous. There are exactly two of them. One, opening the door when someone arrives. Two, taking a cup from a person and walking away. That's it, two things. Everything else? Someone else was driving. So yeah, the gulf between what Neo can actually do and what the marketing implies is enormous. And this is part of a bigger trend, the habit of announcing AI products before they're finished. Remember when companies used to unveil a gadget, demo it live, and then say, "It's on sale next week?" Now, it's here's the future. But that future won't arrive for years, if ever. It's the same problem we saw with the Humane AI Pin, the Rabbit R1, and even Tesla's full self-driving. The promise always races ahead of the reality. Let's break it down. For Neo to truly function as advertised, it would need a hyper-advanced AI brain capable of seeing through cameras, understanding its environment, learning objects, adapting to new spaces, and performing physical tasks safely. It would have to know the difference between a wine glass and a mug, a shirt and a towel, medication A and medication B, and handle them all perfectly every time. That level of AI requires insane amounts of training data. Tesla's been gathering it for years with self-driving cars, millions of miles of user-generated experience feeding back into their system. That's how they're improving, by letting early adopters become unpaid beta testers. Neo's creators are trying to do the same thing, but inside your home. When it can't perform a task, they have a feature called Expert Mode, where a remote operator literally logs into your robot, uses its cameras, and does the job, while the AI learns. Yes, that means letting someone see inside your house. They claim it'll blur faces and let you block off private rooms, but still, that's a big privacy trade-off. So, yeah, early adopters aren't just buying a $20,000 robot. They're signing up to be unpaid trainers for a product that's nowhere near finished. And that's the pattern now. Overpromising, under-delivering, and hoping people are patient enough to fill in the gaps with their own data and money. Because right now, Neo can't lift heavy stuff, moves awkwardly, and needs constant monitoring. It's fragile, expensive, invasive, and not nearly as autonomous as it seems. Sure, the dream is beautiful, a Jetson-style helper that quietly cleans, organizes, and assists without complaint. But the reality is we're nowhere near that yet. And the people who'd actually benefit most, seniors, people with disabilities, are the least likely to take that risk early. To be clear, I hope I'm wrong. If a year from now humanoid robots are doing dishes and folding laundry across America, I'll gladly eat my words. But history says otherwise.
Right now, what we're seeing is another example of AI hype outpacing AI progress. The technology just isn't ready to match the fantasy. And until that gap closes, the dream remains exactly that, a dream. If you enjoyed this breakdown, hit that subscribe button. And if I end up being wrong and your robot makes you dinner next year, you can tell me, "I told you so." Catch you in the next one.

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1: Hey bro, you got extra pen lah? 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

0: Dear Luke, we fell in love so quickly. I figured I'd write you and fill in the gaps that we didn't have time to fill. Here's what you need to know about me. Music is my everything. But every time I sit down to write something, all my medical problems get in the way.
1: Dear Cassie, I'm a third-generation Marine. I thought that by enlisting, I could earn my dad's respect. Now that I'm actually here, I'm doing it for me.
0: My dear husband.
1: My darling wife.
2: If we do this, we have to make this look normal, like a real marriage. Gives you a year of free health insurance. Act like we...
0: like we like each other.
2: Like love each other.
0: Be safe out there.
3: Ma'am, I'm calling you because your husband has been wounded in action.
4: I don't know what's happening to me. Can you
2: We gotta keep it together until I get back on my feet.
5: This isn't what we agreed to.
4: Letting my fear show.
2: Let's just get through this.
6: I love the way you look at him. Just so real.
1: You don't believe in love.

everyone, it's Zex from Movie Buzz on Signal 1203, and tonight I'm diving into a movie that will definitely pull on your heartstrings, Purple Hearts on Netflix. If you haven't seen it yet, trust me, this one's a tearjerker you won't want to miss. Purple Hearts is the kind of movie that's both heartwarming and heartbreaking all in one, starring Sophia Carson as Cassie Salazar, a struggling singer with diabetes, and Nicholas Galitzin as Luke Morrow, a Marine with a troubled past. This movie brings the unlikely duo together in a whirlwind of love, sacrifice, and self-discovery. What starts as a fake marriage for the benefits of military peace soon evolves into something much deeper, and it's so much more than just a romantic drama. So this is a love story with real stakes, and it keeps you on the edge of your seat the entire time. The film's cinematography is beautiful, from the gritty streets of California to the more intimate personal settings that give the story its emotional weight. The warm colors in the scenes between Cassie and Luke make their connection feel genuine, while the more somber moments with Luke's military life carry a heavy weight. The balance between the light and dark in this film perfectly mirrors the character's complex journey, and honestly, you can't help but be drawn into their world. Let's talk about the soundtrack, because Purple Hearts has one that really complements its emotional depth. Sophia Carson, who not only stars in the film but also has an incredible voice, sings several songs throughout the movie. So the music becomes an essential part of the story, especially when Casey uses her music to channel her frustrations, hopes, and dreams. The ballads are hauntingly beautiful, and there's something about the raw emotion in the lyrics that hits you right in the feels. You'll find yourself replaying some of the songs long after the credits roll. The storyline is both heartbreaking and redemptive. What really works here is the chemistry between Cassie and Luke. Their relationship starts as a convenient arrangement, but as they open up to each other, we see the transformation of their love for something forced into something real. The emotional depth the characters go through, especially Luke's struggles with PTSD and Cassie's battle with her illness, is portrayed so authentically that you feel everything they're feeling. And let's not forget the plot twist. This film isn't afraid to show the darker side of love and life, and by the time the climax hits, you'll be both smiling and wiping away tears. The way they tackle through issues like military life, sacrifice, and fighting for your dreams is incredibly powerful. You can stream Purple Hearts exclusively on Netflix. It's a perfect movie for a cozy night and with some tissues close by. Trust me, you'll need them. By the end of Purple Hearts, you'll be left feeling a mix of emotions, and if you're anything like me, you'll be rooting for these characters from the first scene to the very last. The movie beautifully captures the essence of love that's not just about passion, but also about sacrifice, understanding, and overcoming the hurdles life throws at you. Sophia Carson, Nicholas Galitzin give incredible performances, and the film's emotional depth makes it a must watch. I'm giving this one 4.5 stars, perfect for anyone who loves heartfelt romance, emotional stories, and the power of music. I'm Dex, and you've been listening to Movie Buzz on Signal 1203. Stick around for more great music coming up next, right here on Red FM, Full Variety.

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0: You guys have no idea what this means to us. Thank you so much.
1: This is gonna work.
2: Yeah, it better work. It's not like we're conspicuous or anything.
3: We have a plan. It's a bit insane.
4: Yeah, what could go wrong?
3: No idea, but I think we should find out. Everyone in? I want to see Vecna's heart on a platter.
5: What the hell just happened?
6: I have no idea, but I love it!
2: He knows where we are.
5: Watch out!
2: Boom.
7: Time's up.
2: We gotta go.
4: Do it.
3: Oh my god! It's not gonna work.
8: We're not gonna make it.
5: I got it.

0: Hey everyone, this is Zach on Movie Buzz, and today we're talking about one of Netflix's biggest pop culture giants. I'm talking about Stranger Things. And we'll run through the show up to the latest season and hype up on what's coming in the long-awaited final chapter. From day one, Stranger Things hit that sweet spot, the 80s nostalgia, supernatural mystery, and a cast of kids you immediately root for. Season 1 gave us the perfect blend of an eerie sci-fi heartfelt friendship, setting up a tone that made it an instant classic. As the series grew, the storytelling expanded too. Season 2 deepened the lore and pushed relationships further. Season 3 delivered bigger action, bright colors, and an unforgettable Starcourt Mall finale. And Season 4, that's where things got dark. We're talking cinematic episodes, heavier emotional arcs, and Vecna, a villain who feels straight out of your worst nightmare. And the show's strongest point has always been its characters. Eleven struggling with identity, Hopper's journey through gruff sheriff to father figure, Max's heartbreaking arc, and the original gang growing up while facing literal monsters. The emotional beats land hard because the cast chemistry is so strong. And of course, with the show getting bigger, the pacing can drag and some characters get a bit lost in the shuffle, but the world building, visuals, music, and emotional stakes keep it consistently compelling. Now, the finale. The Duffers are promising the most ambitious, emotional, and high-stakes seasons yet. One upcoming episode has been described as big as any finale they've ever done, and early reactions from insiders called the final episode 10 out of 10 and an absolute devastating in the best way. Expecting everything to come full circle, Hawkins in crisis, the upside down bleeding into reality, and the core cast facing their toughest fight yet, and yes, Vecna is far from done. This showdown is going to be massive. And the final season has been described as one with the biggest heart too. Cast members said reading the final script had the whole room tearing up. So brace yourselves, this isn't just an ending, it's a send-off. And that's your updated look on Stranger Things, from this humble Hawkins beginning to the edge of its epic finale. If you haven't caught up, now is the perfect time, because once the final season drops, everyone is going to be talking about it. I'm Zach, and this is Movie Buzz on Red FM, and I'll see you on the Upside Down one last time.
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1: 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And the moral of the story, in my own house, I pay the rent, but he owns the property.

0: met Ilana on a dating website. 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And what can I say? She was beautiful, funny, has the cutest laugh, and she even laughed at my lame jokes. Safe to say, we hit it off immediately. Things were wonderful for a while, until one day.
1: My darling, I really need your help. My father got into some serious gambling debts, and now the mob, they are after him.
0: Oh no, Ilana, how can we help from here?
1: Can you send me some money, please, so I can pay off his debt? He needs about 600,000 rubles.
0: Let me check. That's over 30,000 ringgit. We can't afford this, baby.
1: Please, darling. I don't know what else to do. My mother, she is losing her mind. And I am your last hope.
0: All right. I'll transfer the money over to you so you can help your father.
1: Thank you very much, my love. I need to fly back to help them out. I'll be back in a week.
0: A week passed. 2 weeks. I messaged, I called. There was no answer. Did something happen to her? Did I get scammed? I went to the nearest police station to make a report, and I was later informed that my girlfriend was a scam artist, and her real name was Olga Skamdinsky. She was part of a love scam ring and had several other victims in the last 7 months. To anyone listening, don't fall victim to like I did. Because when it's too good to be true, the love could be the biggest lie ever.
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8: And welcome to Suara 34 Voices right here on Red FM for Variety. And like I promised you earlier, we got Adao in the house. Well, three of them at least. Right, so guys, before we start, can you introduce yourself to the listeners and also we're live on stream?
9: Okay, my name is Lian Ngao and I'm the band founder, and in Adadao I play the percussion.
8: Alright.
10: Yo, my name is Meldrick Bob and I am the drummer of the band.
11: And my name is Ezra Tekola, I am the sapek maker and also player for Adadao.
8: Right, so there you have it guys, three of the Adadao members are here, and you know, just to let you guys know, they're gonna do a little performing thing later on, but for now, let's get on with the interview, guys. Thank you for coming down. I know you guys are very, very busy. Rockstar, ba? So. All right, so guys, tell me, the name, Adadao, that's already a story in itself, okay? So how did you guys decide on the name? How did it come together? Please, fill us in.
9: Okay, Adadao comes from two dialect, from our local dialect.
8: Okay.
9: It's from Bidayu and from the Kenya, Orang Ulu. So Ad means the roots from Bidayu dialect, and Adao is from the Kenya dialect. This means it's a name for a tree. To make a sapé.
11: Especially for
9: so
11: sapé.
9: Art of Adao tree.
8: So root of Adao tree, basically. Oh, yeah. Interesting, very very nice. So guys, you guys basically started in 2014. Okay, so take us back to that moment. So what was it that basically brought you all seven of you together in that day?
11: Well, it started with not seven, but only
9: just
11: the three of us.
8: Yes. Oh, okay.
10: It's only three of us here.
8: This is the original.
11: Yeah.
8: Yes. Oh, okay then.
11: Yeah. So yeah, cuba try talk about something about this, how it started. Well,
10: so at first, all this thing was from Lian's idea.
11: Yeah.
10: I wanted to have a band that Lian's idol was that time, and even until now is his own father, Mr. Matthew Ngao. So that was also all of our inspiration is from Uncle Matthew Ngao. And then from that moment, we were like, why not we just come up with our own, and our concept is that we just trying to make and revive traditional instrument, make it live again,
11: make it cool again.
8: Okay, yeah. Understand?
10: Make it cool again. So this way, Lian called me, and then Lian is also called Ezra.
11: Yeah.
10: And yeah, this is the first root of Adadao, which is only three of us in the band. And everyone have different background of music. Lian have different background of music. I have different background of music, and also Isa have different background of music. But we have the same interest, which is playing music.
8: All right. So tell me, when it comes to your music, okay, you bring a lot of your cultural roots into your music, right? So how much heritage do you carry into your music, and how much do you bend the rules to make something fresh and new?
11: Okay, for bending, there's a lot of bending actually in Adadao, you know.
8: Wow, okay.
11: Somewhat we go, I don't know, should I say this on air? We go against the tradition somewhat, you know, to that point. So until that our, you can say it, pretty much annoy the elders. Lian's father, I'm gonna meet you. You know? So yeah, I mean, come on, that's the unique thing about music, you know, because use music, you can actually, again, be creative with it. You can do anything with music. For example, like the sapé, you know. Yes, we respect sapé as it is.
8: Okay.
11: It's a traditional instrument for Sarawak. But we want it to be somewhat, you know, together with, how to say, and modern music instruments, you know, okay. Music like the guitar and also, well, you name it, the electric guitar.
10: Yeah.
11: So that's how we get the idea to actually mix sape, guitar, and also
10: with other modern instruments.
11: But not only modern instrument, also how to say, traditional instruments from different countries, countries,
8: really
11: blend together.
10: Back then, we were really experimental.
11: We were experimenting instrument on an instrument, yeah.
10: In other way of saying that, we are not against the traditional, but we are creating something innovative at that time
11: to make things more colorful, lah.
8: Yeah. Okay.
11: Yeah.
10: At that time, so. That's what we are doing until now.
8: So what were some of the instruments that you guys experimented with?
9: We experimented with halusi.
8: Okay.
9: Halusi is from the China. It's a Chinese flute.
8: Okay.
9: Chinese flute. Of course, djembe. We play with djembe before.
10: African drums.
9: Yeah.
8: Mm-hmm.
9: What else?
11: The hang drum.
10: Wow, there was
11: very psychedelic.
10: Very
11: instrument.
10: Rare. And then we have this big drum from Middle East, they call it daf.
9: Daf.
11: It's okay. Like a tambourine, a giant tambourine.
8: Giant tambourine, got it, okay.
11: A lot of wind instruments like yes. So usually flutes, well, the halusi again is actually a clarinet. It's like a Chinese clarinet.
9: Yeah.
8: Mm. Alright. What else? Is there any more?
11: Well, gongs.
8: Okay.
11: Gongs and what else?
10: The Johab.
11: Yeah,
8: okay.
11: I think it's somewhere from Kazakhstan, if not mistaken.
8: Wow.
10: Yeah.
8: You guys really tried everything.
10: Everything.
8: Okay.
10: We realized one thing that anything that blend together with sape, automatically it sounds soothing.
11: Yeah,
10: it sounds soothing. It is sound. Aggressively soothing.
8: Oh, okay.
10: That's why we feel
11: soothing at the time.
8: Yeah. Alright, and speaking of the sape, that's basically iconic to your sound, right?
10: Yeah.
8: Alright, so what was one of the more modern wild twists that you ever pulled off with the sape? You know, sape player right there.
11: Yeah, more modern wild twist.
8: Yes.
11: Okay. To cover modern music or the hits or the music that we listen to now.
8: Okay.
11: Something like a Coldplay, Santana, a Black Magic Woman.
8: Okay.
11: I think that's one of the most I love playing that on the sape.
8: Mm-hmm.
11: Really, how to say, it catch people's eye. We say, oh, you can actually play things that you play on electric guitar on the sape as well, and also to mix, how to say, effects, you know, guitar effects into sape. It sounds, make it more unique lah.
8: Okay.
11: And from there, you can see like the sape is actually, you can make it to the point where it have ada fight lah dengan electric guitar.
9: Along the way we can see Ezra and Luke been
11: Luke.
9: Buying effects, selling their effect back. They've been experimenting with the sound with the sape. So blend in guitar effect into the sape effect.
8: That actually works.
11: It really works. Yeah. And also, you know, like the hardware such as the guitar pickup, you know, experiment on that so that you can find out what pickup is suitable for the sape, to make it more punchier, more aggressive, can say like that. You can make it, can say more bright lah in a way,
8: okay.
11: So that you can fit with the guitar sound.
9: Yeah, we ever try with the voice effect too.
11: Oh yeah,
8: so
11: many things lah.
10: So cool.
11: Yeah.
8: Wow. Okay. All right. So now your music can be both calming like the rainforest, Zen, and also a very energetic and wild on the dance floor.
11: Yes.
8: So how do you know which mode you want to go for?
10: We didn't put any barriers on our music.
8: Mm-hmm.
10: What we feel it suit to the arrangement, then we just go for it, you know. But as what we all know, because we have been playing for quite a long time, and they will always have a variety of audience that want to listen.
11: True.
10: So we always come up with a surprise element.
9: We curate our performance, okay, and then we do our homework for every yeah. live performance.
8: Okay.
9: So yeah. we just curate our performance. What song we're going to bring? Yeah. How we're going to bring the song? Yeah. yeah. Yep. Who going to start the song? Who going to yes. start the show? Yeah. yeah. It yeah. depends. Okay. It depends the what's the.
8: Depends on the event, basically.
9: Yeah. yeah. Depends on the event. Yeah.
8: All right. Cool. Cool. Cool. Right, so we're gonna go for a little break, and then we'll be back with Ad Adao, and we'll talk about with them more, and then you know get to know them a bit better right here on Red FM. We're gonna take a little break right now. Yeah.

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6: And welcome back to 34 Voices right here. What's up, guys? We are live on Facebook, of course, and also YouTube. And you guys can go check out the streams there. But, you know, also, if you want to say hi to Aranda, you can drop it in the Facebook right there and then say hi to them. Ask questions if you want to. I'll check it out. And, you know. Yeah, go ahead. Ask them anything. And, of course, now we're back now, guys. Tell me, you guys have gone to a lot of international performances, okay? So, is there one that stands out that is extra special?
7: For me, I will always remember Pattaya, Wonderfruit Festival.
6: Wow, okay.
7: Yeah, there was a very like one of the big festival we ever attend. It's like 8 stages.
6: Whoa.
7: Eight to ten stages.
6: Okay, that's a lot.
7: Yeah, and it's in the like very big farm. And yeah, a lot of people, and then everything is there. So you just enjoy yourself the whole day there. To go outside of the festival, everything is there. You can like just really experience Thailand in that festival.
6: Really?
7: Yeah.
6: Okay.
7: So yeah, that's one of the most memorable festival for me to attend.
6: Right.
8: Yes. And to me, I was about to say Pattaya too.
6: Yeah. Pattaya.
8: Because why? I think that is, I am proud. Please say that that is our first international.
7: Oh yeah.
8: First international act.
6: Oh, that was the first time.
8: Yeah.
6: Okay.
8: First time, 2016 at some more, and we have been called by the organizer itself. So we got sponsored to went there and perform. Yeah. So other than Pattaya, the latest one is for my personal. My personal opinion, there will be in Mongolia, Ulaanbaatar.
6: Oh,
8: Ulaanbaatar Playtime Festival.
6: Okay,
8: so that is my personal opinion is the second largest festival that we ever attend, and wow, that was crazy. 16 stages.
6: 16 stages. Okay.
8: 16 stages, and we. Our stage is right next to Coca-Cola stage, and that Coca-Cola stage is a rock stage, and we played at the same time, but we managed to pull crowd, the Coca-Cola crowd, to be on our stage.
6: So you stole the rock, rock people, they go to you, okay.
8: Yes,
6: you,
8: that is my
6: personal. You stole the audience, okay.
8: You stole the audience.
6: Right, how about you, Ezra? What's your favorite?
9: For mine will be, I would say Taiwan lah.
6: Taiwan,
9: For Pattaya, what do you call Pattaya pula? Apa nama tu?
7: Pasiwali.
9: Pasiwali Festival.
6: Yes. Okay.
9: Yes, and it's one of my, well, favorite concert lah to go to back to compare to
7: yeah,
9: all.
7: Yeah, that one is more to nature, more to like.
9: Cause it is more to, how to say, it connects the all the South Asian punya people,
7: yeah,
9: and to play. So you get to see all the islanders from Pacific Islands to Southeast Asia to all the islands around the Pacific lah.
7: Some kind like culture exchange lah.
9: Yeah.
6: Wow.
7: Us, yeah.
8: And then, Polynesian people.
9: Yeah.
6: Okay,
9: yeah.
6: That was huge.
9: Yeah,
6: okay.
9: It's nice. Yeah. That was good. It's like a giant gathering for us, Austronesians.
6: Alright, so now, two questions are here now. Since you guys have been performing overseas, okay, now how do you gauge the audience reaction? Is it any different from our local crowds? And also, what is your proudest achievement as a band so far? You know, the thing where you guys are like, yo, we actually did this, it's so cool. What is it?
9: Okay, for my personal achievement, or I mean, I won't say personal, the band achievement that I think that we Adada achieve is to actually grow till now lah. We still come together, we still perform and play, and then also make music lah. So the achievement of being together until now, that's pretty much something that you seldom see bands in, let's say, local bands is also in Malaysia or internationally, you know, being together to the point where we are still together until now. Yeah. So that's the most important achievement to me to see. And I hope that it will grow again and also stay like this sampai kita tua.
7: Cool. Regarding the crowd, for our local crowd and international crowd, it's an achievement for us if we can bring that into our song. So we did achieve that in every time we play our song, how the local get our song and those foreigner get our song, it's the same. When we feel when we play the sad song, that we feel like it's a sad song, because most of our song we don't have lyrics, we don't have vocal on it.
6: Okay.
7: So we just the sapet will lead the,
9: so instrumental lah.
7: Yeah, instrumental. Okay. So yeah, it's a very big achievement for us if we play that. Let's say we play the sad song and they look, oh, it's a sad song. And then if we play a happy song, oh, it's a happy song. Yeah. So yeah. I love to see that. Those crowd really appreciate our music. Yeah.
6: Yeah, so the energy is basically the same.
7: Yeah.
6: Nice.
8: Nice.
6: All right, so now guys, now 7 members, that sounds like a really big family, but there might be also like differing opinions and all that. So who's the perfectionist? Who's the free spirit? And you know, everything else in between.
7: We fight every time.
9: I mean, for perfectionist kan, I think I would say I'm a perfectionist.
6: Okay.
9: All of us in the band we are all perfectionists. We want things to be, I would say, of course, we argue a lot that we want to be like, no, follow my way, no, follow his way, no, follow. No,
7: I'm a bit chinchai lah. Just get it done. Come on, just get it done.
9: Yeah.
7: Yeah. Then yeah, for me, Ezra is like very particular on the song. Not so Bob.
6: Okay.
7: When he said no, I said, okay then. Because for music, we all leave it to Bob.
6: Okay.
7: To lead our arrangement.
6: Okay.
7: Music. Yeah. So yeah, we fight every time in the studio.
8: From my point of view, to work with really awesome people like them, I treat everyone as my brother.
9: Yeah.
8: And the way I look at it is, every brothers have their own specialty.
6: Okay.
8: Yeah. So I really respect everyone's opinion. Mm. I really respect everyone's the way how they do it, how they apply their skill into their instrument. Some more, I feel that everyone is equal because none of us musically studied background. We all play music based on our passion. We all started from hobbies, from hobby, and at the end we decided to work together as a friend and do not know where to go, how to go, and how is it going to be, but we are all work based on mutual understanding, respect everyone's opinion, and try to mix and match what's everyone's opinion.
6: Yeah. Nice.
7: See, very detailed, right?
6: Yeah, very detailed. Yeah. Very detailed. Yeah. I agree with you. I see your point now.
8: So yes, that's how the puzzle goes. Yes.
6: Okay. Now, when it comes to doing something completely crazy and out of script during rehearsals, who would most definitely do that? I knew it. Yeah. It's him.
9: Rian.
7: Okay. Ben, even though I'm the oldest, and me and Fonso the oldest.
6: Okay.
7: I think both of us are the most unmatured.
9: So, not matured.
7: Yeah, but yeah, we try to make everyone happy. We try to make not too serious on something. We need to like have fun every time we do things. So yeah.
9: I wouldn't say not matured lah, class clown.
8: Yeah, we need that in the band. Exactly.
6: Yes. Right now, when it comes to your current and future projects, okay, is there anything cooking in the kitchen right now? Any new music, collaboration, tours, anything that is not top secret that you guys can tell us?
8: Not top secret.
6: Yeah.
8: Yeah. We are planning to have a special ingredient in our arrangement.
6: Okay.
8: And I can't say much because the whole band do not know how does it go, but we have the idea. That's what I said just now.
7: We haven't started the quarrel yet.
8: Yes, we haven't started the quarrel yet. Yeah.
9: The internal war has not begun.
8: Yes, yes. Yeah. But we have we already planned our path.
9: Yeah.
8: That what is going to be next year, and hopefully, God's will, things will happen. Yeah. Things will change drastically. Hopefully,
6: okay.
8: And with our plan. With everyone's vision and mission, and we try to break the barrier of traditional instrument. Traditional music can be very, very, very cool.
9: In a way that we also actually plan to create more music. We are more to instrumental, instrumental music. We play a lot of instrumental. We want to do more with vocals, lah.
6: Okay. More vocals this time.
9: More vocals this time.
6: Okay. So are you guys, gonna bring in a vocalist, or is it you guys are the vocalist?
9: We are the vocalist. Basically, we are the vocalist.
7: We can sing.
6: Okay. We can sing. Of course, you can sing.
9: We sing. We karaoke.
7: We also want to collaborate with some other artists, local artists also.
9: We have plans also in that.
6: All right. Speaking of collaborations, okay. Now, who do you guys want to collaborate with? Doesn't matter, international or local.
9: That. Can we say it now?
6: The not top secret one lah. Or is everything a secret?
7: I don't know who. Some like big DJ. Yeah.
6: Okay.
9: Yeah, DJs, yes. DJs we have with DJ.
8: Love to collaborate with DJs.
9: And for Sape player, yes, we do have one coming soon. We want to bring up all these young generation, like youngsters.
6: Cool.
9: To also be part of the journey. Yeah, to be part of the journey so that they can experience. And also, we want younger generation. We want to inspire younger generation to to carry forward the torch, lah.
6: Yes.
9: So what we are doing. So in order that our legacy and also our culture will keep on going, and we'll never get
6: never die. Okay.
7: Yes. Recently, like Bob and Ezra did collaborate with the Taiwanese artists, right?
9: True, international artists.
7: What is their name?
8: I can't remember. Chalau and Kilema.
6: Yes,
8: Kilema is from Madagascar.
6: Okay.
8: Chalau is from Taiwan.
7: They came to Sarawak.
6: Oh, really?
8: They came to Sarawak.
6: They're also in the world music category?
8: Yes.
6: They came
8: to Sarawak just to do the recording here and featuring our Adadao element inside the material.
6: Interesting.
8: Wow. Interesting,
6: All right, so we're going to go for another break, and then we'll be back with Adadao right here on 34 Voices Red FM.

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7: And welcome back to 34 Voices right here on Red FM for Variety. And I'm still with Art Adao in the house.
8: Yeah.
7: All right, guys. Now, talking about your culture and impact. Okay, now, what do you guys think about your impact? Okay, because your music is deeply tied to Sarawakian culture. Do you feel it as a responsibility to be cultural ambassadors on the global stage?
8: Yes.
9: Of course. It's important.
8: Yeah.
9: Because it's a platform, mm-hmm. and we are the platform for traditional instruments.
7: Mm-hmm.
9: Yeah, traditional instruments, and we actually carried out all of these unique instruments that only can be found in Sarawak.
7: Mm-hmm.
9: Yeah, and most of the instruments lah that we play in a band.
8: True.
9: So we actually showcase them to different parts of the country, and that is where people from other parts of the country can actually see. And also watch and then hear the instruments being played, which they have never heard. Some of them, most of them, lah.
7: Mm-hmm.
9: So this also will promote Sarawak and also in a way that to promote our culture and also the identity, like the indigenous people in Sarawak, lah, to other nations.
7: Okay.
9: So again, as an ambassador, that we. Like I said just now, we also provide what's the word for it, about we inspire people.
7: Okay.
9: We inspire all the younger generations, maupun from Kuching, from Sarawak, even different parts of different parts of Malaysia, you know, to show that why don't we just use our traditional instrument to perform on stage? Because it's something unique and cool, and it is something that
8: it's not just
9: something that just stay here in Sarawak, where we actually can go out of Sarawak and bring it out and
8: share it to the world.
9: It's something as powerful as
8: other instruments.
7: Okay.
9: So,
7: speaking of culture right now, has been a moment where you guys go international and then you guys actually meet other performers and all that, and you realize that the cultures are similar in a way?
9: Especially in Taiwan.
7: Okay.
9: Taiwan. And also as a sape player and so sape maker, a lot of similarities, and also we share the same culture and also pretty much identity also in Indonesia, Philippines, and most of the islands in Southeast Asia.
7: Okay.
9: So yeah, we do share similar music, which is almost the same but very different. Same but different.
7: Okay, yeah, I get
9: and
7: it.
9: Also,
10: even some of the words.
9: Any of the words. Yes. Yeah, the words.
10: Same.
9: And also somewhat, music, it's an international and it doesn't have any boundaries lah, music kan.
7: Okay.
9: So there we can actually jam along together with all of these different instruments, you know.
7: Okay.
8: It's a privilege to have a band and to perform outside Malaysia, and to be in the international stage. And from there we realized that there we have other cousins outside there that have almost similarity to our here, even the lifestyle, the food, and then even the instrument, it have its own similarity.
9: Yeah.
8: And from there we realized that not because of music, we never know this kind of thing. So even though they are most of the musicians out there is a purist, meaning to say that they really taking care of that the traditional way of playing, but they also have their own way of innovative how to make the instrument relevant to the modern nowadays. I can say that we Adadao have the same page as the other band outside there. They are also having the same approach, so that the traditional instrument are acceptable and can be played, can be accepted to the younger generation that wanted to try to play, but in a different approach, but still respect the traditional way of playing it.
7: Alright, so now speaking on the next generation, how would you guys advise or inspire them to, like I said, Ezra said early on, carry your torch and all that into the future and all that follows?
8: My personal opinion, I would say this. You can play any traditional instrument that you want. You can play anyhow that you want it to be. But please remember and respect how the traditional way,
9: the roots
8: of the roots of how it's played at first place.
9: That is the
8: most sacred to us.
2: This where the our band name came from. Adao. So from roots become a tree and produce fruits and flowers for everyone.
7: All right, so now we're gonna go for another break, and then when we come back, you know, they're gonna do their special performance right here on Red FM. So get ready, guys.

And that was the sons of Luna with Hideaway right here on Red FM. And of course, like I promised you earlier, Arada, they're back, they're ready, and they're about to perform a very special number right here in the Red FM studios. Let's take a listen to Arada, guys, right here on Red FM.

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